0: indigenous peoples and local communities. Around 770 million people live less than 5 meters above the high tide line. He says without significant adaptation and mitigation, the risks facing coastal cities and communities could increase tenfold by 2100.
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0: Mainly fine. Cloudy periods in the morning and at night. Hot and dry during the day. The maximum temperature will be around 32 degrees in the urban areas and a couple of degrees higher in the new territories. Moderate easterly winds. Relative humidity stands at 79%. For the outlook, mainly fine and very hot on Saturday to midweek next week. Cloudy periods in the morning and at night. And that's the weather from Metro Plus. Your Connect.

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1: Mainly fine. Cloudy periods in the morning and at night. Hot and dry during the day. The maximum temperature will be around 32 degrees in the urban areas and a couple of degrees higher in the new territories. Moderate easterly winds. Relative humidity stands at 79%. For the outlook, mainly fine and very hot on Saturday to midweek next week. Cloudy periods in the morning and at night. And that's the weather from Metro Plus. Your Connect.
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3: Sickle cell disease affects hemoglobin, the molecule in red blood cells that carries oxygen throughout the body. People with sickle cell disease have abnormal hemoglobin molecules, which can cause red blood cells to sickle into a crescent shape. Sickled cells tend to break down prematurely, causing jaundice and anemia, which is marked by fatigue, shortness of breath, and in children, delayed growth. Also, because sickled cells are stiff and inflexible, they can get stuck in small blood vessels, which cause pain and swelling of the hands and feet, as well as damage to organs such as the lungs, kidneys, spleen, and brain. Sickle cell disease is hereditary, and it affects more than 70,000 Americans. The disease is most common in people whose ancestors come from Africa, Mediterranean countries, the Arabian Peninsula, India, and Latin America. Since the mid-90s, a drug called hydroxyurea has been used to reduce the number of painful incidences and related hospitalizations in adults. It increases levels of fetal hemoglobin, which is produced before and after birth, and reduces the tendency of sickle hemoglobin to change the shape of red blood cells. Recently, researchers at the St. Jude Children's Research Hospital in Memphis led a multi-site clinical trial to see if hydroxyurea could be used to treat sickle cell disease in babies and very young children. They enrolled about 200 children between 8 and 19 months old in the study. These children were randomly split into two groups, one of which received liquid hydroxyurea treatment and the other received a placebo. Those in the treatment group experienced half as many pain episodes, as well as improved spleen and kidney function compared to the placebo group. The medication also reduced both the occurrence of painful swelling of the hands and feet and the numbers of hospitalizations, blood transfusions, and lung complications. Hydroxyurea increased the levels of fetal hemoglobin in children receiving treatment, just like it does in adults. There may be a lot of good reasons for babies and very young children to receive hydroxyurea treatment. Avoiding painful incidences and hospital visits clearly increase quality of life, and getting sickle cell formation under control can help promote healthy childhood growth and development.
4: 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Miss the news? 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
1: Israel's Prime Minister Benjamin Netanyahu, facing a difficult re-election campaign at home, delivered a fiery UN speech on Thursday, assailing enemies and allies alike, and sparking uproar in the chamber. Afghanistan's Taliban government says on Thursday, Pakistani airstrikes on several provinces had killed 4 civilians.

0: days after another deadly bombardment and a military attack in Pakistan. North Korea's foreign ministry on Thursday rejected an international statement urging it to halt nuclear tests, with a spokesperson calling it a grave political provocation against our state by hostile forces. U.S. President Donald Trump welcomed Chinese President Xi Jinping to the White House for a lavish state summit expected to be heavy on symbolism but light on substance, with both leaders keen to showcase stable ties despite a host of thorny issues such as AI, trade, Taiwan, and the war with Iran. As Nepal's Prime Minister heads to the United Nations seeking climate justice, survivors of the catastrophic floods that tore through Himalayan valleys are counting on the young leader to give voice to their grief.
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0: you laugh, laugh out loud together. 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
2: 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The policy address is an annual implementation roadmap outlining key measures for each year.
1: Hong Kong will boost its international advantages, expedite development of the northern metropolis, and improve people's livelihood.
2: A strategic vision for a bright new era, driving reform and boosting development, unleashing opportunities and enhancing livelihood.
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1: U.S. and Iranian negotiators in New York are exploring a phased path out of war that would involve Tehran reopening the Strait of Hormuz and Washington lifting its economic blockade of Iran. The Strait has become the central bargaining chip in efforts to end the nearly 7-month U.S.-Iran conflict, with Iran seeking relief from the

0: U.S. blockade that is choking its economy, and Washington seeking free passage for ships on the global oil supply route now blocked by Tehran. The talks face a big obstacle, as neither side wants to be the first to surrender its leverage. According to comments to Reuters by two Iranian sources, two regional officials, and two Western diplomatic sources. But behind Iran's stance is a recognition of the economic cost of prolonged confrontation. A senior Iranian official says the most plausible way to end the impasse would be a phased arrangement, with Iran allowing navigation through Hormuz in return for the U.S. lifting its economic blockade, and Tehran potentially gaining access to frozen assets. Chris Sununu, who heads the group representing American Airlines, United Airlines, Delta Airlines, and others, says U.S. carriers continue to be hampered by the fact that Chinese counterparts are allowed to overfly Russia on 8 flights. He says he's been advocating to Trump administration officials not to give in. Sununu says in an interview, "It is not just a minor thing. It is a huge cost to the airlines to have to go around Russia." At an event in Washington on Thursday, Xi raised the idea of increasing flights. Currently, the United States and China each can operate around 50 round-trip flights per week. Xi says our two sides may also increase direct flights to facilitate two-way travel and trade. The White House did not immediately comment. UN Secretary General Antonio Guterres on Thursday called for political and financial support for the UN Relief Agency for Palestine Refugees. Guterres says for years now, the agency, officially known as the UN Relief and Works Agency for Palestine Refugees in the Near East, or UNRWA, has been forced to operate under extraordinary pressure. Since the outbreak of the Gaza War in October 2023, UNRWA's personnel in Gaza have endured terrible loss and hardship, with nearly 400 staff members having been killed. He told a ministerial meeting on UNRWA on the sidelines of the UN General Assembly general debate, hundreds of its premises remain inaccessible, severely damaged, or utterly destroyed. In occupied East Jerusalem, schools and health centers were forcibly closed. Electricity and water supplies were cut. UNRWA's headquarters was unlawfully entered and bulldozed, and its oldest vocational facility, the Kalandia Training Center, was unlawfully entered and held by Israeli authorities. Local police say at least 3 people were killed and 19 others injured in the Zimbabwean capital of Harare when a commuter omnibus collided head-on with a truck on Wednesday evening. The accident happened in the Willowvale industrial area southwest of the city at around 5:30 p.m. local time, according to a briefing issued by the police. Police say the crash occurred when the passenger vehicle, locally known as a kombi, which was carrying 20 people, rammed into a truck. The victims' bodies were taken to the Sally Mugabe Hospital mortuary, while the injured were admitted to the same facility. Authorities attributed most road traffic accidents in the country to reckless driving and unroadworthy vehicles. UN Secretary General Antonio Guterres on Thursday called for efforts to tackle the root causes of sea level rise, primarily by capping greenhouse gas emissions. He told a high-level meeting on sea level rise, any overshoot of the 1.5-degree limit on man-made global temperature increase must be as small and short as possible. Global emissions must peak immediately and fall 60% by 2035. He says we must triple renewable energy, double energy efficiency, slash methane emissions, halt and reverse deforestation, and transition away from fossil fuels, fast and fairly. The G20 must lead, and COP31 in Turkey must deliver. Guterres also stressed the importance of protecting people from rising waters by embedding sea level rise resilience in national adaptation plans, development budgets, infrastructure, and land use decisions, and drawing on science, data, and the knowledge of indigenous peoples and local communities. Around 770 million people live less than 5 meters above the high tide line. He says without significant adaptation and mitigation, the risks facing coastal cities and communities could increase tenfold by 2100.
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0: Mainly fine. Cloudy periods in the morning and at night. Hot and dry during the day. The maximum temperature will be around 32 degrees in the urban areas and a couple of degrees higher in the new territories. Moderate easterly winds. Relative humidity stands at 79%. For the outlook, mainly fine and very hot on Saturday to midweek next week. cloudy periods in

0: Hong Kong's five-year plan is announced. Security is the prerequisite for development, while development reinforces security. We will safeguard national security under the holistic approach. Develop an AI city brain for strengthened capabilities. Improve the civil service training system. Expedite digitalization and intelligentization. Enhance collaboration of district councils, care teams, and the three district committees.
1: 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Your connect.

0: Firing practice will be carried out at Sanwai and Tailing Range in Fanling today from 8 a.m. to 9 p.m. During daytime practice, red flags will be hung at proper places around the firing range. During night practice, red lights will be hung along the boundary of the range. For safety reasons, members of the public are warned to refrain from entering the firing areas within the period of firing.
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2: Mainly fine. Cloudy periods in the morning and at night. Hot and dry during the day. The maximum temperature will be around 32 degrees in the urban areas and a couple of degrees higher in the new territories. Moderate easterly winds. Relative humidity stands at 79%. For the outlook, mainly fine and very hot on Saturday to midweek next week. Cloudy periods in the morning and at night. And that's the weather from Metro Plus. 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
1: Israel's Prime Minister Benjamin Netanyahu, facing a difficult re-election campaign at home, delivered a fiery UN speech on Thursday, assailing enemies and allies alike and sparking uproar in the chamber. Afghanistan's Taliban government says on Thursday, Pakistani airstrikes on several provinces had killed 4 civilians, days after another deadly bombardment and a military attack in Pakistan. North Korea's foreign ministry on Thursday rejected an international statement urging it to halt nuclear tests, with a spokesperson calling it a grave political provocation against our state by hostile forces. U.S. President Donald Trump welcomed Chinese President Xi Jinping to the White House for a lavish state summit expected to be heavy on symbolism but light on substance, with both leaders keen to showcase stable ties despite a host of thorny issues, such as

0: AI, trade, Taiwan, and the war with Iran. As Nepal's prime minister heads to the United Nations seeking climate justice, survivors of the catastrophic floods that tore through Himalayan valleys are counting on the young leader to give voice to their grief.
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1: Mainly fine. Cloudy periods in the morning and at night. Hot and dry during the day. The maximum temperature will be around 32 degrees in the urban areas and a couple of degrees higher in the new territories. Moderate easterly winds. Relative humidity stands at 79%. For the outlook, mainly fine and very hot on Saturday to midweek next week. Cloudy periods in the morning and at night. And that's the weather from Metro Plus. 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
1: U.S. and Iranian negotiators in New York are exploring a phased path out of war that would involve Tehran reopening the Strait of Hormuz and Washington lifting its economic blockade of Iran. The strait has become the central bargaining chip in efforts to end the nearly seven-month U.S.-Iran conflict, with Iran seeking relief from the U.S. blockade that is choking its economy, and Washington seeking free passage for ships on the global oil supply route now blocked by Tehran. The talks face a big obstacle, as neither side wants to be the first to surrender its leverage. According to comments to Reuters by two Iranian sources, two regional officials, and two Western diplomatic sources. But behind Iran's stance is a recognition of the economic cost of prolonged confrontation. A senior Iranian official says the most plausible way to end the impasse would be a phased arrangement, with Iran allowing navigation through Hormuz in return for the U.S. lifting its economic blockade, and Tehran potentially gaining access to frozen assets. Chris Sununu

0: who heads the group representing American Airlines, United Airlines, Delta Airlines, and others, says U.S. carriers continue to be hampered by the fact that Chinese counterparts are allowed to overfly Russia on 8 flights. He says he's been advocating to Trump administration officials not to give in. Sununu says in an interview, "It is not just a minor thing. It is a huge cost to the airlines to have to go around Russia." At an event in Washington on Thursday, Xi raised the idea of increasing flights. Currently, the United States and China each can operate around 50 round-trip flights per week. Xi says our two sides may also increase direct flights to facilitate two-way travel and trade. The White House did not immediately comment. UN Secretary General Antonio Guterres on Thursday called for political and financial support for the UN Relief Agency for Palestine Refugees. Guterres says for years now, the agency, officially known as the UN Relief and Works Agency for Palestine Refugees in the Near East, or UNRWA, has been forced to operate under extraordinary pressure. Since the outbreak of the Gaza War in October 2023, UNRWA's personnel in Gaza have endured terrible loss and hardship, with nearly 400 staff members having been killed. He told a ministerial meeting on UNRWA on the sidelines of the UN General Assembly general debate, hundreds of its premises remain inaccessible, severely damaged, or utterly destroyed. In occupied East Jerusalem, schools and health centers were forcibly closed. Electricity and water supplies were cut. UNRWA's headquarters was unlawfully entered and bulldozed, and its oldest vocational facility, the Kalandia Training Center, was unlawfully entered and held by Israeli authorities. Local police say at least 3 people were killed and 19 others injured in the Zimbabwean capital of Harare when a commuter omnibus collided head-on with a truck on Wednesday evening. The accident happened in the Willowvale industrial area southwest of the city at around 5:30 p.m. local time, according to a briefing issued by the police. Police say the crash occurred when the passenger vehicle, locally known as a kombi, which was carrying 20 people, rammed into a truck. The victims' bodies were taken to the Sally Mugabe Hospital mortuary, while the injured were admitted to the same facility. Authorities attributed most road traffic accidents in the country to reckless driving and unroadworthy vehicles. UN Secretary General Antonio Guterres on Thursday called for efforts to tackle the root causes of sea level rise, primarily by capping greenhouse gas emissions. He told a high-level meeting on sea level rise, any overshoot of the 1.5-degree limit on man-made global temperature increase must be as small and short as possible. Global emissions must peak immediately and fall 60% by 2035. He says we must triple renewable energy, double energy efficiency, slash methane emissions, halt and reverse deforestation, and transition away from fossil fuels, fast and fairly. The G20 must lead, and COP31 in Turkey must deliver. Guterres also stressed the importance of protecting people from rising waters by embedding sea level rise resilience in national adaptation plans, development budgets, infrastructure, and land use decisions, and drawing on science, data, and the knowledge of indigenous peoples and local communities. Around 770 million people live less than 5 meters above the high tide line. He says without significant adaptation and mitigation, the risks facing coastal cities and communities could increase tenfold by 2100.
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0: Mainly fine. Cloudy periods in the morning and at night. Hot and dry during the day. The maximum temperature will be around 32 degrees in the urban areas and a couple of degrees higher in the new territories. Moderate easterly winds. Relative humidity stands at 79%. For the outlook, mainly fine and very hot on Saturday to midweek next week. Cloudy periods in the morning and at night. And that's the weather from Metro Plus. 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

0: Hong Kong's first five-year plan and the 2026 policy address have been announced.
1: The five-year plan is a blueprint for development, proactively aligning with the national 15th five-year plan. The policy address is an annual implementation roadmap outlining key measures for each year.
0: Hong Kong will boost its international advantages, expedite development of the northern metropolis, and improve people's livelihood.
1: A strategic vision for a bright new era, driving reform and boosting development, unleashing opportunities and enhancing livelihood.
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1: Mainly fine. Cloudy periods in the morning and at night. Hot and dry during the day. The maximum temperature will be around 32 degrees in the urban areas and a couple of degrees higher in the new territories. Moderate easterly winds. Relative humidity stands at 79%. For the outlook, mainly fine and very hot on Saturday to midweek next week. Cloudy periods in the morning and at night. And that's the weather from Metro Plus. Your Connect.
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2: There are two bodies of water within the borders of the nation of Israel, both supplied by the Jordan River. The Sea of Galilee in the north is fresh and is abundant with life. Surrounding it is lush vegetation of every kind, and birds build nests along its banks. Children are often seen playing along its shores. But not far away in the southern region of Israel is another sea that is dark and devoid of life. Very little vegetation even grows along its banks. It's called the Dead Sea for very good reason. Now, what's the difference in these two bodies of water? Well, for every bit of moisture that flows into the Sea of Galilee, another flows out. The receiving and giving go on in equal measure. But the Dead Sea lies at the end of the Jordan River. Every drop of water it gets, it keeps. It is, therefore, stagnant and polluted. It seems to me that people are a lot like these two seas in Israel. Some are generous with the blessings that they've been given, and their lives are fresh and abundant and meaningful. But others are selfish, and they tend to become stagnant with the passage of time. Indeed, it's been said that there are two kinds of people in the world, the takers and the givers. The takers eat well, but the givers sleep well.
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1: Israel's Prime Minister Benjamin Netanyahu, facing a difficult re-election campaign at home, delivered a fiery UN speech on Thursday, assailing enemies and allies alike, and sparking uproar in the chamber. Afghanistan's Taliban government says on Thursday, Pakistani airstrikes on several provinces had killed 4 civilians, days after another deadly bombardment and a military attack in Pakistan. North Korea's foreign ministry on Thursday rejected an international statement urging it to halt nuclear tests, with a spokesperson calling it a grave political provocation against our state by hostile forces. U.S. President Donald Trump welcomed Chinese President Xi Jinping to the White House for a lavish state summit expected to be heavy on symbolism but light on substance, with both leaders keen to showcase stable ties despite a host of thorny issues, such as AI, trade, Taiwan, and the war with Iran. As Nepal's Prime Minister heads to the United Nations seeking climate justice, survivors of the catastrophic floods that tore through Himalayan valleys are counting on the young leader to give voice to their grief.
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1: Mainly fine. Cloudy periods in the morning and at night. Hot and dry during the day. The maximum temperature will be around 32 degrees in the urban areas and a couple of degrees higher in the new territories. Moderate easterly winds. Relative humidity stands at 79%. For the outlook, mainly fine and very hot on Saturday to midweek next week. Cloudy periods in the morning and at night. And that's the weather from Metro Plus. 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
1: UN Secretary General Antonio Guterres on Thursday called for efforts to tackle the root causes of sea level rise, primarily by capping greenhouse gas emissions. He told a high-level meeting on sea level rise, any overshoot of the 1.5-degree limit on man-made global temperature increase must be as small and short as possible. Global emissions must peak immediately and fall 60% by 2035. He says we must triple renewable energy, double energy efficiency, slash methane emissions, halt and reverse deforestation, and transition away from fossil fuels, fast and fairly. The G20 must lead, and COP31 in Turkey must deliver. Guterres also stressed the importance of protecting people from rising waters by embedding sea level rise resilience in national adaptation plans, development budgets, infrastructure, and land use decisions, and drawing on science, data, and the knowledge of indigenous peoples and local communities. Around 770 million people live less than 5 meters above the high tide line. He says without significant adaptation and mitigation, the risks facing coastal cities and communities could increase tenfold by 2100. President Donald Trump urged countries to leave the International Criminal Court immediately, calling it evil and a rogue institution. But only Nauru, a tiny Pacific Island nation formerly known as Nauru, has followed suit during the UN General Assembly this week. Trump's appeal on Tuesday capped an escalating U.S. campaign against the Hague-based court, which Washington says oversteps its authority by claiming jurisdiction over citizens of countries, including the United States and Israel, that have not ratified its founding treaty known as the Rome Statute. While a handful of countries have moved to leave the ICC, many governments, particularly in Europe,

0: Europe have rallied to defend the Netherlands-based court as a cornerstone of international justice. Parties of the statute include 125 countries. The Ethiopian National Defense Force on Thursday says 272 Tigray People's Liberation Front rebel fighters were killed after the group's failed offensive on Tuesday night. The Ethiopian Army says in a statement, the forces strongly repelled the attack in the northeastern part of the country, eventually neutralizing several militants and seizing various types of weapons and ammunition. According to the statement, the rebel group attempted to infiltrate the North Wolo zone in the country's Amara region by deploying its forces across several districts, but was forced to retreat due to the heavy blow it received, losing its assets and manpower. According to the executive summary of an EU report prepared for the bloc's leaders and seen by Reuters, the European Union is not rearming quickly or effectively enough to meet its goal of being ready to defend against Russia by 2030. The European Defense Agency says in its first annual defense readiness report, EU members' current plans do not seem to meet the goal of filling gaps in areas such as air and missile defense, ground combat, naval forces, munition stockpiles, and drones. The EU agency wrote, tackling the challenges of a contested and deteriorating security environment and the threat posed by Russia's aggression requires moving further and substantially faster than now to reach defense readiness by 2030. UN humanitarians say on Thursday, more than 6,500 Palestinians have been displaced from their homes in the West Bank since 2023, due to settler attacks or access restrictions. The UN Office for the Coordination of Humanitarian Affairs says an updated map showed the locations of communities displaced and sites of more than 6,000 settler attacks since 2023 that caused casualties, property damage, or both. According to OCHA, 49 communities have been fully displaced and 83 partially displaced. About 88,000 trees and saplings, a source of livelihood for many, and more than 3,100 vehicles have also been damaged.
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0: Mainly fine. Cloudy periods in the morning and at night. Hot and dry during the day. The maximum temperature will be around 32 degrees in the urban areas and a couple of degrees higher in the new territories. Moderate easterly winds. Relative humidity stands at 79%. For the outlook, mainly fine and very hot on Saturday to midweek next week. Cloudy periods in the morning and at night. And that's the weather from Metro Plus. Your Connect.

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0: Firing practice will be carried out at the Qingshan firing range today from 8 a.m. to 9 p.m. During daytime practice, red flags will be hung at proper places around the firing range. During night practice, red lights will be hung around the boundary of the range. For safety reasons, members of the public are warned to refrain from entering the firing areas within the period of firing.
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1: What? But you know, I can't read this.
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1: UN Secretary General Antonio Guterres on Thursday called for efforts to tackle the root causes of sea level rise, primarily by capping greenhouse gas emissions. He told a high-level meeting on sea level rise, any overshoot of the 1.5-degree limit on man-made global temperature increase must be as small and short as possible. Global emissions must peak immediately and fall 60% by 2035. He says we must triple renewable energy, double energy efficiency, slash methane emissions, halt and reverse deforestation, and transition away from fossil fuels, fast and fairly. The G20 must lead, and COP31 in Turkey must deliver. Guterres also stressed the importance of protecting people from rising waters by embedding sea level rise resilience in national adaptation plans, development budgets, infrastructure, and land use decisions, and drawing on science, data, and the knowledge of indigenous peoples and local communities. Around 770 million people live less than 5 meters above the high tide line. He says without significant adaptation and mitigation, the risks facing coastal cities and communities could increase tenfold by 2100. President Donald Trump urged countries to leave the International Criminal Court immediately, calling it evil and a rogue institution. But only Nauru, a tiny Pacific Island nation formerly known as Nauru, has followed suit during the UN General Assembly this week. Trump's appeal on Tuesday capped an escalating U.S. campaign against the Hague-based court, which Washington says oversteps its authority by claiming jurisdiction over citizens of countries, including the United States and Israel, that have not ratified its founding treaty known as the Rome Statute. While a handful of countries have moved to leave the ICC, many governments, particularly in Europe, have rallied to defend the Netherlands-based court as a cornerstone of international justice. Parties of the statute include 125 countries. The Ethiopian National Defense Force on Thursday says 272 Tigray People's Liberation Front rebel fighters were killed after the group's failed offensive on Tuesday night. The Ethiopian Army says in a statement, the forces strongly repelled the attack in the northeastern part of the country, eventually neutralizing several militants and seizing various types of weapons and ammunition. According to the statement, the rebel group attempted to infiltrate the North Wolo zone in the country's Amara region by deploying its forces across several districts, but was forced to retreat due to the heavy blow it received, losing its assets and manpower. According to the executive summary of an EU report prepared for the bloc's leaders and seen by Reuters, the European Union is not rearming quickly or effectively enough to meet its goal of being ready to defend against Russia by 2030. The European Defense Agency says in its first annual defense readiness report, EU members' current plans do not seem to meet the goal of filling gaps in areas such as air and missile defense, ground combat, naval forces, munition stockpiles, and drones. The EU agency wrote, tackling the challenges of a contested and deteriorating security environment and the threat posed by Russia's aggression requires moving further and substantially faster than now to reach defense readiness by 2030. UN humanitarians say on Thursday more than 6,500 Palestinians have been displaced from their homes in the West Bank since 2023, due to settler attacks or access restrictions. The UN Office for the Coordination of Humanitarian Affairs says an updated map showed the locations of communities displaced and sites of more than 6,000 settler attacks since 2023 that caused casualties, property damage, or both. According to OCHA, 49 communities have been fully displaced and 83 partially displaced. About 88,000 trees and saplings, a source of livelihood for many, and more than 3,100 vehicles have also been damaged. UN Secretary General Antonio Guterres on Thursday called for political and financial support for the UN Relief Agency for Palestine Refugees. Guterres says for years now, the agency, officially known as the UN Relief and Works Agency for Palestine Refugees in the Near East, or UNRWA, has been forced to operate under extraordinary pressure. Since the outbreak of the Gaza War in October 2023, UNRWA's personnel in Gaza have endured terrible loss and hardship, with nearly 400 staff members having been killed. He told a ministerial meeting on UNRWA on the sidelines of the UN General Assembly general debate. Hundreds of its premises remain inaccessible, severely damaged, or utterly destroyed. In occupied East Jerusalem, schools and health centers were forcibly closed. Electricity and water supplies were cut. UNRWA's headquarters was unlawfully entered and bulldozed, and its oldest vocational facility, the Kalandia Training Center, was unlawfully entered and held by Israeli authorities. Chris Sununu, who heads the group representing American Airlines, United Airlines, Delta Airlines, and others, says U.S. carriers continue to be hampered by the fact that Chinese counterparts are allowed to overfly Russia on 8 flights. He says he's been advocating to Trump administration officials not to give in. Sununu says in an interview, "It is not just a minor thing. It is a huge cost to the airlines to have to go around Russia." At an event in Washington on Thursday, Xi raised the idea of increasing flights. Currently, the United States and China each can operate around 50 round-trip flights per week. Xi says our two sides may also increase direct flights to facilitate two-way travel and trade. The White House did not immediately comment. U.S. and Iranian negotiators in New York are exploring a phased path out of war that would involve Tehran reopening the Strait of Hormuz and Washington lifting its economic blockade of Iran. The strait has become the central bargaining chip in efforts to end the nearly 7-month U.S.-Iran conflict, with Iran seeking relief from the U.S. blockade that is choking its economy, and Washington seeking free passage for ships on the global oil supply route now blocked by Tehran. The talks face a big obstacle, as neither side wants to be the first to surrender its leverage. According to comments to Reuters by 2 Iranian sources, 2 regional officials, and 2 Western diplomatic sources. But behind Iran's stance is a recognition of the economic cost of prolonged confrontation. A senior Iranian official says the most plausible way to end the impasse would be a phased arrangement, with Iran allowing navigation through Hormuz in return for the U.S. lifting its economic blockade, and Tehran potentially gaining access to frozen assets. NATO is stepping up intelligence sharing in response to a wave of sabotage and other incidents, apparently linked to Russia, but should be calm and confident that it can handle any threat posed by Moscow, according to the alliance's top commander on Thursday. The comments by U.S. Air Force General Alexis Grinkiewicz came after Denmark's Defense Intelligence Service warned that Russia was likely to intensify a hybrid war, a term that covers a range of attacks below the level of a conventional military assault, against the West in the coming months. The Danish service added there was a low but growing risk that Moscow might launch a limited military attack against one or several NATO countries that border Russia. Grinkiewicz says it is concerning, referring to a string of incidents in recent weeks, including an attempted drone attack on Germany's Leipzig-Halle airport, and a Russian ship firing flares towards a Danish military helicopter. UN agencies say on Thursday displacement camps and health centers have been attacked during surging violence in Yemen between Saudi-backed Yemeni government forces and Iran-backed Houthis, deploring a growing civilian death toll which includes children. The latest fighting marks a sharp escalation in Yemen's civil war, which has largely been frozen since a 2022 truce, as well as a widening of the conflict that has grown out of the U.S.-Israeli war on Iran. Violence has flared along old front lines in recent weeks, including around Taiz, as the Houthis swept south along the Red Sea coast, prompting a humanitarian crisis, with over 130,000 people displaced and some fleeing to Africa across the Red Sea. UN High Commissioner for Human Rights, Volker Turk, says his office had documented 3 attacks by Ansar Allah, the formal name of the Houthi movement, on sites for internally displaced people since August. The U.S. National Hurricane Center says in a bulletin on Thursday, heavy surf and rain lashed southwestern Mexico as extremely powerful Hurricane Polo crawls northwest offshore the mainland. With maximum sustained winds near 260 kilometers per hour, Polo has been classified as a Category 4 storm, a notch down from Level 5, the highest level on the Saffir-Simpson scale, which it had previously reached. As the NHC keeps adjusting the storm's force, it says it could see some near-term strengthening and is expected to remain a major hurricane for the next few days. AccuWeather expected Polo to make landfall late on Sunday night, to lose some steam and to reach a Category 2 hurricane as it tracks across the Baja California Peninsula, north of Cabo San Lucas, where local authorities have begun restricting beach access and closing the local harbor.
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2: Weather-wise in Hong Kong, mainly fine and dry, very hot during the day, cloudy periods tonight, light to moderate easterly winds. Currently, it's 31, humidity 60%. The outlook, mainly fine and very hot tomorrow, with continued hot weather by midweek next week. Cloudy periods in the morning and at night. 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
3: Hong Kong's first five-year plan and the 2026 policy address have been announced.
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3: Hong Kong will boost its international advantages, expedite development of the northern metropolis, and improve people's livelihood.
4: A strategic vision for a bright new era, driving reform and boosting development, unleashing opportunities and enhancing livelihood.
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0: Hong Kong's five-year plan is announced. We will develop a high-end R&D, advanced manufacturing, and modern services industry chain in the Greater Bay Area, develop cross-boundary railway projects and the interconnectivity of computing infrastructure, promote the mutual recognition of qualifications, facilitate cross-boundary flow of factors, enhance talent cultivation and exchanges, and cross-boundary health and elderly services, deepen regional cooperation with mainland cities, closely involve in the Belt and Road Initiative.
1: Are trans fats always bad for you? Some answers on today's edition of Family Health. Here's Dr. Harold C. Thompson, an osteopathic family physician.
2: You probably noticed that many snack foods are now labeled no trans fat. Perhaps your doctor advised that you avoid these fats in order to get your cholesterol levels in line. So are trans fats really so bad? Well, maybe not. Or at least not always. The trans fats that got so many of us into trouble are an artificially manufactured kind that companies used to put in many processed foods. These artificial trans fats increase the levels of bad cholesterol, or LDL, and lower the amount of good cholesterol, or HDL, a twofold blow against your heart health. Now, however, a small study suggests that just maybe trans fats that occur naturally in foods such as meats and butter may not be so bad for us after all. Since artificial trans fats have been largely removed from manufactured foods, most of our trans fats come from these natural sources. Now, the study, published recently in the American Journal of Clinical Nutrition, was limited only to women, and the population sample was quite small. Only 72 women participated. Researchers had some women consume a butter enriched with natural trans fats for 4 weeks, while a control group consumed ordinary butter with only one-third the amount of trans fats. All other aspects of their diets were kept equal. Among those women who were overweight, natural trans fats did have a somewhat negative effect. It decreased the levels of good cholesterol slightly, by an average 5%. The decrease was not enough to raise medical concerns, but may become problematic over the long run. Among healthy women, HDL levels didn't change. The natural trans fats did not seem to raise levels of bad cholesterol in any of the women. The only previous study on natural trans fats that involved women showed them increasing bad cholesterol levels, but not in men. Very few studies on this topic have been conducted overall, and obviously more research should be done to confirm these findings. This is by no means a license to eat as much butter and red meat as you want. Trans fats should still be avoided, along with saturated fats. It can get confusing.

Join Brother Bruce every Sunday from 7:30 to 9 p.m. for Prison Visitation on the Air, a dedicated praise and worship for the brothers and sisters in the Hong Kong Correctional Facilities, followed by The Hour of Love from 9 to 10 p.m. Remember, every Sunday with Brother Bruce from 7:30 to 10 p.m. Prison Visitation on the Air, followed by The Hour of Love, right here on Metro Plus, your connect. What?

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1: Nepal Prime Minister Birendra Shah called for grand base international support at the United Nations General Assembly on Thursday to help the Himalayan nation recover from the glacier flood that killed at least 1,450 people. Shah said in New York that Nepal's recovery and reconstruction needs were estimated at about 10% GDP following the flood that struck mountain communities 4 weeks ago, and argued that vulnerable countries should not be forced to take an additional debt or rebuild from catastrophic climate events. When a climate-driven disaster destroys infrastructure of a poor country, the answer cannot be simply another mega loan or a patchwork of small grants, Shah said. We need adequate grant support from the world. He urged closer cooperation between Nepal, India, and China on climate resilience, calling for an urgent Himalayan mechanism to share satellite data, monitor glacial lakes, strengthen early warning systems, and coordinate disaster response across borders. The Nepalese leader said the flood, which he described as a warning of the growing risk posed by climate change, had swept away roads, bridges, schools, homes, and livelihoods, interrupting Nepal's development progress. Police arrested at least 30 people, including actors and politicians, as they protested outside the United Nations headquarters in New York on Thursday against Israeli Prime Minister Benjamin Netanyahu ahead of his speech at the General Assembly. Oscar-winning actor Susan Sarandon, Emmy winner Hannah Einbinder, Democratic congressional candidate Dargaliza Avila Chevalier, and New York City Council member Chi Ossi, who were among those arrested. What's being done to Gaza, the obliteration of an entire society in our name with our tax dollars? This is our responsibility to speak out against, and Netanyahu has no right to use the platform of the United Nations to justify these atrocities. This according to Manijeh Mouradian, a 50-year-old university professor of Iranian and Jewish heritage who took part in the protest. At the General Assembly, Netanyahu defended Israel's action in the region, seeking to counter growing international isolation ahead of elections he could lose, as dozens of delegates streamed out of the General Assembly hall. The rally was organized by Jewish Voice for Peace, a Jewish activist group that supports Palestinians. Around 200 people gathered outside the United Nations in identical white T-shirts with printed slogans, "Fund people, not bombs, no war, and free Palestine." Iranian President Masoud Pezeshkian said it was up to the United States to choose when the Iran war will end, when asked if the conflict could end by the year end. "But we do not wish to continue. It's America that must choose whether it wants to end or not," Pezeshkian said in response to a question in an interview aired on Thursday on Fox News. Iran's president told the UN General Assembly on Wednesday Tehran would never surrender to the U.S. pressure, as the two sides have remained far apart on how to end the war. U.S. President Donald Trump said on Tuesday he would annihilate Iran if there is no deal to end the war, but also suggested an agreement could come soon. Trump has offered shifting goals and timelines for the war that began on February 28th when the U.S. and Israel attacked Iran and Tehran responded with its own strikes on Israel and the Gulf states that host U.S. bases.
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1: Weather-wise in Hong Kong, mainly fine and dry, very hot during the day, cloudy periods tonight, light to moderate easterly winds. Currently, it's 31, humidity 60%. The outlook, mainly fine and very hot tomorrow, with continued hot weather by midweek next week. Cloudy periods in the morning and at night. 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

Every Saturday from 10 to 11 p.m., Metro Plus comes alive from the Land of Smiles on Sayamyong Yim. 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
1: Nepal Prime Minister Birendra Shah called for grand base international support at the United Nations General Assembly on Thursday to help the Himalayan nation recover from the glacier flood that killed at least 1,450 people. Shah said in New York that Nepal's recovery and reconstruction needs were estimated at about 10% GDP following the flood that struck mountain communities 4 weeks ago, and argued that vulnerable countries should not be forced to take an additional debt or rebuild from catastrophic climate events. When a climate-driven disaster destroys infrastructure of a poor country, the answer cannot be simply another mega loan or a patchwork of small grants, Shah said. We need adequate grant support from the world. He urged closer cooperation between Nepal, India, and China on climate resilience, calling for an urgent Himalayan mechanism to share satellite data, monitor glacial lakes, strengthen early warning systems, and coordinate disaster response across borders. The Nepalese leader said the flood, which he described as a warning of the growing risk posed by climate change, had swept away roads, bridges, schools, homes, and livelihoods, interrupting Nepal's development progress. Police arrested at least 30 people, including actors and politicians, as they protested outside the United Nations headquarters in New York on Thursday against Israeli Prime Minister Benjamin Netanyahu ahead of his speech at the General Assembly. Oscar-winning actor Susan Sarandon, Emmy winner Hannah Einbinder, Democratic congressional candidate Darya-Liza Avila Chevalier, and New York City Council member Chi Ossi, who were among those arrested. What's being done to Gaza, the obliteration of an entire society in our name with our tax dollars? This is our responsibility to speak out against, and Netanyahu has no right to use the platform of the United Nations to justify these atrocities. This according to Manijay Moradian, a 50-year-old university professor of Iranian and Jewish heritage who took part in the protest. At the General Assembly, Netanyahu defended Israel's action in the region, seeking to counter growing international isolation ahead of elections he could lose, as dozens of delegates streamed out of the General Assembly hall. The rally was organized by Jewish Voice for Peace, a Jewish activist group that supports Palestinians. Around 200 people gathered outside the United Nations in identical white T-shirts with printed slogans, "Fund people, not bombs, no war, and free Palestine." Iranian President Masoud Pezeshkian said it was up to the United States to choose when the Iran war will end, when asked if the conflict could end by the year end. "But we do not wish to continue. It's America that must choose whether it wants to end or not," Pezeshkian said in response to a question in an interview aired on Thursday on Fox News. Iran's president told the UN General Assembly on Wednesday Tehran would never surrender to the U.S. pressure, as the two sides have remained far apart on how to end the war. U.S. President Donald Trump said on Tuesday he would annihilate Iran if there is no deal to end the war, but also suggested an agreement could come soon. Trump has offered shifting goals and timelines for the war that began on February 28th when the U.S. and Israel attacked Iran and Tehran responded with its own strikes on Israel and the Gulf states

0: that host U.S. bases.
1: Metro Plus weather.
0: Weather-wise in Hong Kong, mainly fine and dry, very hot during the day, cloudy periods tonight, light to moderate easterly winds. Currently, it's 31, humidity 60%. The outlook, mainly fine and very hot tomorrow, with continued hot weather by midweek next week. Cloudy periods in the morning and at night. 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

0: 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The weather and the sea may look nice and calm, but your life may already be under threat. Stay tuned to the Hong Kong Observatory's forecast and warning messages on swells. 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

Saudi Arabia, Turkey, and Pakistan will hold an urgent high-level meeting under a joint defense pact to discuss ways to support the kingdom amid attacks by Yemen's Iran-aligned Houthis, while Tehran sought to distance itself from the rapid advances of its Houthi allies. The Houthis have launched strikes on the Saudi-backed government in Yemen and repeatedly fired into Saudi Arabia, disrupting oil flows from the world's largest energy exporter as part of a wider Middle East war that began with U.S. and Israeli strikes on Iran in February. The Houthis said they had fired dozens of missiles and drones at Saudi targets on Thursday, while authorities in Saudi Arabia said they had intercepted six ballistic missiles fired by Houthis. Saudi Arabia earlier had issued emergency alerts for areas including the holy city of Mecca, Jeddah, and Yanbu, the main Saudi Red Sea oil port. Saudi Arabia's top religious authority called on soldiers in the kingdom to be ready to lay down their lives to fight the Houthis until the group is ousted from power. An Etihad Airways flight from Tokyo to Abu Dhabi diverted to Hong Kong International Airport on Thursday night after an 81-year-old male passenger suffered a suspected acute stroke, delaying the flight's arrival by nearly 4 hours. Flight EY801, operated by an Airbus A380-800, departed Narita Airport at around 6:24 p.m. with about 500 passengers on board. While flying over China near Wuhan, the passenger became unwell with suspected stroke symptoms. Crew notified the pilots, who decided to change course and divert to Hong Kong for immediate medical treatment. The airport authority in Hong Kong said that the flight notified the airport at about 9:50 p.m. of diversion and request for partial standby. The plane landed safely on the center runway at about 10 p.m. and taxied to a parking stand without incident. Fire and ambulance crews were waiting at the gate and provided first aid to the passenger before handing him over to medical personnel. His condition is unknown. U.S. Senate Democrats criticized President Donald Trump's summit with Chinese President Xi Jinping on Thursday, saying it prioritized pageantry over substance on issues such as artificial intelligence, trade, critical minerals, and weapons for Taiwan. Trump welcomed Xi to the White House for a state summit heavy on diplomatic honors, but with no sign that closed-door talks yielded breakthrough on the issues dividing them. In a statement signed by at least 19 of the 47 members of the Democratic caucus and seen by Reuters, the Democrats called on Trump to immediately deliver more than $15 billion in security assistance, $1.3 billion in funds, and $14 billion arms sale package to Congress has approved for Taiwan, and to push for human rights and the release of wrongfully detained Americans. Some of Trump's fellow Republicans also marked the summit by calling on Trump to release the funds for Taiwan. Australia said on September 23rd that an AI agent developed by OpenAI breached a government health data portal in June, gaining unauthorized access to public and non-public files in what could be the first known instance of an AI agent hacking a government website. The breach marks one of the highest profile incidents of AI agents accessing external systems outside the United States, and is likely to further fan concerns over AI's developers' ability to contain the technology. Prime Minister Anthony Albanese said that the OpenAI agent gained unauthorized access to the medical statistics portal of a government agency responsible for non-sensitive health data and statistics, including public medical spending. Investigations continue, and Australia would voice its extreme concern about the incident to OpenAI Chief Executive Sam Altman, Albanese said, adding that he was deeply disappointed by the company's delay in notifying the government. It took until September 10 before there was any notification at all, he said, adding that the investigation would also examine why government systems had failed to detect the breach in the first place.

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1: Weather-wise in Hong Kong, mainly fine and dry, very hot during the day, cloudy periods tonight, light to moderate easterly winds. Currently, it's 31, humidity 60%. The outlook, mainly fine and very hot tomorrow, with continued hot weather by midweek next week. Cloudy periods in the morning and at night. 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
1: Saudi Arabia, Turkey, and Pakistan will hold an urgent high-level meeting under a joint defense pact to discuss ways to support the kingdom amid attacks by Yemen's Iran-aligned Houthis, while Tehran sought to distance itself from the rapid advances of its Houthi allies. The Houthis have launched strikes on the Saudi-backed government in Yemen and repeatedly fired into Saudi Arabia, disrupting oil flows from the world's largest energy exporter as part of a wider Middle East war that began with U.S. and Israeli strikes on Iran in February. The Houthis said they had fired dozens of missiles and drones at Saudi targets on Thursday.

0: While authorities in Saudi Arabia said they had intercepted 6 ballistic missiles fired by Houthis. Saudi Arabia earlier had issued emergency alerts for areas including the holy city of Mecca, Jeddah, and Yanbu, the main Saudi Red Sea oil port. Saudi Arabia's top religious authority called on soldiers in the kingdom to be ready to lay down their lives to fight the Houthis until the group is ousted from power. An Etihad Airways flight from Tokyo to Abu Dhabi diverted to Hong Kong International Airport on Thursday night after an 81-year-old male passenger suffered a suspected acute stroke, delaying the flight's arrival by nearly 4 hours. Flight EY801, operated by an Airbus A380-800, departed Narita Airport at around 6:24 p.m. with about 500 passengers on board. While flying over China near Wuhan, the passenger became unwell with suspected stroke symptoms. Crew notified the pilots, who decided to change course and divert to Hong Kong for immediate medical treatment. The airport authority in Hong Kong said that the flight notified the airport at about 9:50 p.m. of diversion and request for partial standby. The plane landed safely on the center runway at about 10 p.m. and taxied to a parking stand without incident. Fire and ambulance crews were waiting at the gate and provided first aid to the passenger before handing him over to medical personnel. His condition is unknown. U.S. Senate Democrats criticized President Donald Trump's summit with Chinese President Xi Jinping on Thursday, saying it prioritized pageantry over substance on issues such as artificial intelligence, trade, critical minerals, and weapons for Taiwan. Trump welcomed Xi to the White House for a state summit heavy on diplomatic honors, but with no sign that closed-door talks yielded breakthrough on the issues dividing them. In a statement signed by at least 19 of the 47 members of the Democratic caucus and seen by Reuters, the Democrats called on Trump to immediately deliver more than $15 billion in security assistance, $1.3 billion in funds, and $14 billion arms sale package the Congress has approved for Taiwan, and to push for human rights and the release of wrongfully detained Americans. Some of Trump's fellow Republicans also marked the summit by calling on Trump to release the funds for Taiwan. Australia said on September 23rd that an AI agent developed by OpenAI breached a government health data portal in June, gaining unauthorized access to public and non-public files in what could be the first known instance of an AI agent hacking a government website. The breach marks one of the highest-profile incidents of AI agents accessing external systems outside the United States and is likely to further fan concerns over AI's developers' ability to contain the technology. Prime Minister Anthony Albanese said that the OpenAI agent gained unauthorized access to the medical statistics portal of a government agency responsible for non-sensitive health data and statistics, including public medical spending. Investigations continue, and Australia would voice its extreme concern about the incident to OpenAI chief executive Sam Altman, Albanese said, adding that he was deeply disappointed by the company's delay in notifying the government. It took until September 10 before there was any notification at all, he said, adding that the investigation would also examine why government systems had failed to detect the breach in the first place.
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0: Weather-wise in Hong Kong, mainly fine and dry, very hot during the day, cloudy periods tonight, light to moderate easterly winds. Currently it's 31, humidity 60%. The outlook, mainly fine and very hot tomorrow with continued hot weather by midweek next week. Cloudy periods in the morning and at night. 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

0: 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Let's celebrate happily and safely too. The Leisure and Cultural Services Department reminds you to use a container to hold lit candles. Don't burn wax or fly sky lanterns. Never throw glow sticks or other objects recklessly. And before you leave, make sure to tidy up and keep places clean. It's my
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1: The death toll rose to 11, with three others still missing after heavy rain brought by a large typhoon last the Kanto region in eastern Japan. Jailed former Malaysian Prime Minister Najib Razak has asked a court to suspend a 15-year prison sentence imposed on him on his involvement in a multi-billion dollar corruption scandal. Australia said on September 23rd that an AI agent developed by OpenAI breached a government health data portal in June, gaining unauthorized access to public and non-public files in what could be the first known instance of an AI agent hacking a government website. And an Etihad Airways flight from Tokyo to Abu Dhabi diverted to Hong Kong International Airport on Thursday night after an 81-year-old male passenger suffered a suspected acute stroke. Those are the headlines. More news at the top of the hour.
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climate change has led to an increased frequency of extreme rainstorms. Lack of maintenance for slopes and retaining walls will heighten the risk of landslides, resulting in property damage and even casualties. Owners must regularly maintain the slopes and retaining walls under their responsibility and should clear debris in drainage channels after rainstorms to reduce landslide risk. Safer slopes, safer living.

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1: The death toll rose to 11, with three others still missing after heavy rain brought by a large typhoon lashed the Kanto region in eastern Japan and triggered landslides and flooding earlier this week, local media reported Friday. Among the deaths, seven were confirmed in Chiba Prefecture east of Tokyo, while four were confirmed in Kanagawa Prefecture southwest of the capital. The most recent found victim was a woman in her 70s who had been reported missing after a landslide in Yokosuka, Kanagawa, according to public broadcaster NHK. Police and firefighters are continuing the search for missing people. Typhoon Dujuan, which approached Japan's eastern Pacific coast on Monday, brought record rainfall to the Kanto region and Izu Islands, triggering landslides and river flooding and wreaking havoc in areas near Tokyo, particularly in Chiba Prefecture. Jailed former Malaysian Prime Minister Najib Razak has asked a court to suspend a 15-year prison sentence imposed on him for his involvement in a multi-billion dollar corruption scandal, his lawyer said on Friday, a week after he received a royal pardon on a separate conviction. Najib, 73, has been jailed since 2022 after being found guilty of graft and money laundering.

0: linked to the theft of billions of dollars from one Malaysian Development Berhad, or 1MDB, a state fund he co-founded while in office. He has consistently denied wrongdoing. Malaysia's King Sultan Ibrahim last week granted a conditional pardon to Najib, allowing him to serve the remainder of his original sentence under house arrest until his expected release date in August 2028, provided he pays a $12.27 million fine. But Najib also faces an additional 15 years in jail after he was found guilty in December last year in a separate case linked to corruption at 1MDB, a sentence that would begin after his stint in house arrest ends. The Kuala Lumpur High Court will decide on October 14th on whether to grant Najib's request to stay that sentence pending an appeal against the conviction. The Agriculture, Fisheries and Conservation Department announced that the joint dog capture operation with police in Yuen Long following the suspected fatal dog attack on Pok Wai South Road on September 19th has been completed at this stage. During the five-day operation, the AFCD captured 8 unattended dogs, which were immediately sent to its Animal Management Center for detention and observation. 3 of the dogs had microchips, but their licenses had expired. Following investigation, the department had prosecuted the registered keeper of one of the dogs for suspected failure to hold a valid dog license under the rabies regulation and failure to keep the dog under proper control in a public place under the rabies ordinance. The AFCD frontline staff member sustained a dog bite to the hand while on duty on September 23rd. He is in stable condition after treatment and under observation in hospital. Pakistan has thwarted an attempted Afghan attack in its border area of Gulistan, killing several members of the Afghan Taliban, Pakistani security forces said on Friday without detailing the planned attack. The incident comes as tensions have resurfaced between the allies turned foes after 3 months of relative calm following an attack on a police facility in northwestern Pakistan last week that killed at least 24. The latest retaliatory action was taken against an attempt to enter Pakistani territory and commit aggression. Intermittent firing was still underway between the Afghan Taliban and security forces, who remained fully alert in the border area. The Afghan Taliban did not immediately comment on the Pakistan allegations.
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0: Weather-wise in Hong Kong, mainly fine and dry, very hot during the day, cloudy periods tonight, light to moderate easterly winds. Currently, it's 31, humidity 60%. The outlook, mainly fine and very hot tomorrow, with continued hot weather by midweek next week. Cloudy periods in the morning and at night. 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

0: There are many areas of ecological value in the rural New Territories. Unauthorized filling of land and ponds and conversion of agricultural land is ruining the environment and causing aggravation. 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You may also have to reinstate the land. 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
1: The death toll rose to 11, with three others still missing after heavy rain brought by a large typhoon lashed the Kanto region in eastern Japan. Jailed former Malaysian Prime Minister Najib Razak has asked a court to suspend a 15-year prison sentence imposed on him on his involvement in a multi-billion dollar corruption scandal. Australia said on September 23rd that an AI agent developed by OpenAI breached a government health data portal in June, gaining unauthorized access to public and non-public files in what could be the first known instance of an AI agent hacking a government website. And an Etihad Airways flight from Tokyo to Abu Dhabi diverted to Hong Kong International Airport on Thursday night after an 81-year-old male passenger suffered a suspected acute stroke. Those are the headlines. More news at the top of the hour.
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Elderly family members can be happier and less prone to home accidents if they are given appropriate attention. The Social Welfare Department encourages the younger generations to maintain frequent and close contact with their elderly family members, especially if they live apart. A simple act, such as a visit, a phone call, a video call, or even a text or voice message, can touch them and warm their hearts. 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

first heartbreak and it was terrible, and I pray that it won't happen again. But then again, I hope it does, because I wanna fall in love without the part where we give up. I wonder if this still exists. I hope it does.

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1: The death toll rose to 11, with three others still missing after heavy rain brought by a large typhoon lashed the Kanto region in eastern Japan and triggered landslides and flooding earlier this week, local media reported Friday. Among the deaths, seven were confirmed in Chiba Prefecture east of Tokyo, while four were confirmed in Kanagawa Prefecture southwest of the capital. The most recent found victim was a woman in her 70s who had been reported missing after a landslide in Yokosuka, Kanagawa, according to public broadcaster NHK. Police and firefighters are continuing the search for missing people. Typhoon Dujuan, which approached Japan's eastern Pacific coast on Monday, brought record rainfall to the Kanto region and Izu Islands, triggering landslides and river flooding and wreaking havoc in areas near Tokyo, particularly in Chiba Prefecture. Jailed former Malaysian Prime Minister Najib Razak has asked a court to suspend a 15-year prison sentence imposed on him for his involvement in a multi-billion-dollar corruption scandal, his lawyer said on Friday, a week after he received a royal pardon on a separate conviction. Najib, 73, has been jailed since 2022 after being found guilty of graft and money laundering, linked to the theft of billions of dollars from one Malaysian Development Berhad, or 1MDB, a state fund he co-founded while in office. He has consistently denied wrongdoing. Malaysia's King Sultan Ibrahim last week granted a conditional pardon to Najib, allowing him to serve the remainder of his original sentence under house arrest until his expected release date in August 2028, provided he pays a $12.27 million fine. But Najib also faces an additional 15 years in jail after he was found guilty in December last year in a separate case linked to corruption at 1MDB.

0: sentence that would begin after his stint in house arrest ends. The Kuala Lumpur High Court will decide on October 14th on whether to grant Najib's request to stay that sentence pending an appeal against the conviction. The Agriculture, Fisheries and Conservation Department announced that the joint dog capture operation with police in Yuenlong following the suspected fatal dog attack on Pakwai South Road on September 19th has been completed at this stage. During the five-day operation, the AFCD captured 8 unattended dogs, which were immediately sent to its animal management center for detention and observation. 3 of the dogs had microchips, but their licenses had expired. Following investigation, the department had prosecuted the registered keeper of one of the dogs for suspected failure to hold a valid dog license under the rabies regulation and failure to keep the dog under proper control in a public place under the rabies ordinance. The AFCD frontline staff member sustained a dog bite to the hand while on duty on September 23rd. He is in stable condition after treatment and under observation in hospital. Pakistan has thwarted an attempted Afghan attack in its border area of Gulistan, killing several members of the Afghan Taliban, Pakistani security forces said on Friday without detailing the planned attack. The incident comes as tensions have resurfaced between the allies turned foes after 3 months of relative calm following an attack on a police facility in northwestern Pakistan last week that killed at least 24. The latest retaliatory action was taken against an attempt to enter Pakistani territory and commit aggression. Intermittent firing was still underway between the Afghan Taliban and security forces, who remained fully alert in the border area. The Afghan Taliban did not immediately comment on the Pakistan allegations.
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0: Weather-wise in Hong Kong, mainly fine and dry, very hot during the day, cloudy periods tonight, light to moderate easterly winds. Currently it's 31, humidity 60%. The outlook mainly fine and very hot tomorrow with continued hot weather by midweek next week. Cloudy periods in the morning and at night. 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

0: Feel drowsy and slow after taking drugs? Then don't drive, or the consequences might be grave. The new law against drug driving is now in effect. The police may require drivers to undergo preliminary drug tests and provide blood and urine specimens. Driving under the influence of any drug is an offence. Always seek advice from healthcare professionals if you are not sure whether the drug you take may impair driving.
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0: Father Bruce every Sunday from 7:30 to 9 p.m. for Prison Visitation on the Air, a dedicated praise and worship for the brothers and sisters in the Hong Kong Correctional Facilities, followed by The Hour of Love from 9 to 10 p.m. Remember, every Sunday with Brother Bruce from 7:30 to 10 p.m. Prison Visitation on the Air, followed by The Hour of Love, right here on Metro Plus, your connect.
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1: The death toll rose to 11, with three others still missing after heavy rain brought by a large typhoon lashed the Kanto region in eastern Japan. Jailed former Malaysian Prime Minister Najib Razak has asked a court to suspend a 15-year prison sentence imposed on him on his involvement in a multi-billion dollar corruption scandal. Australia said on September 23rd that an AI agent developed by OpenAI breached a government health data portal in June, gaining unauthorized access to public and non-public files in what could be the first known instance of an AI agent hacking a government website. And an Etihad Airways flight from Tokyo to Abu Dhabi diverted to Hong Kong International Airport on Thursday night after an 81-year-old male passenger suffered a suspected acute stroke. Those are the headlines. More news at the top of the hour.
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Employees working in a hot environment should take precautions against heatstroke. Heatstroke can cause shock and even death. Employers should assess the risk and take preventive measures, such as enhancing ventilation, providing cool drinking water and shades, and arranging flexible work schedules and rest breaks. Employees should use mechanical aids and wear suitable clothes. All these can prevent heatstroke. For more details, visit the Labour Department website or call 2852 4041.

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1: Iranian President Masoud Pezeshkian said it was up to the United States to choose when the Iran war will end. When asked if the conflict could end by the year end. But we do not wish to continue. It's America that must choose whether it wants to end or not, Pezeshkian said in response to a question in an interview aired on Thursday on Fox News. Iran's president told the UN General Assembly on Wednesday Tehran would never surrender to the U.S. pressure, as the two sides have remained far apart on how to end the war. U.S. President Donald Trump said on Tuesday he would annihilate Iran if there is no deal to end the war, but also suggested an agreement could come soon. Trump has offered shifting goals and timelines for the war that began on February 28th when the U.S. and Israel attacked Iran, and Tehran responded with its own strikes on Israel and the Gulf states that host U.S. bases. Nepal Prime Minister Birendra Shah called for grand base international support at the United Nations General Assembly on Thursday to help the Himalayan nation recover from the glacier flood that killed at least 1,450 people. Shah said in New York that Nepal's recovery and reconstruction needs were estimated at about 10% GDP following the flood that struck mountain communities 4 weeks ago, and argued that vulnerable countries should not be forced to take an additional debt or rebuild from catastrophic climate events. When a climate-driven disaster destroys infrastructure of a poor country, the answer cannot be simply another mega loan or a patchwork of small grants, Shah said. We need adequate grant support from the world. He urged closer cooperation between Nepal, India, and China on climate resilience, calling for an urgent Himalayan mechanism to share satellite data, monitor glacial lakes, strengthen early warning systems, and coordinate disaster response across borders. The Nepalese leader said the flood, which he described as a warning of the growing risk posed by climate change, had swept away roads, bridges, schools, homes, and livelihoods, interrupting Nepal's development progress. Police arrested at least 30 people, including actors and politicians, as they protested outside the United Nations headquarters in New York on Thursday against Israeli Prime Minister Benjamin Netanyahu ahead of his speech at the General Assembly. Oscar-winning actor Susan Sarandon, Emmy winner Hannah Einbinder,

0: Democratic congressional candidate Daria Liza Avila Chevalier and New York City Council member Chi Aussie, who were among those arrested. What's being done to Gaza, the obliteration of an entire society in our name with our tax dollars? This is our responsibility to speak out against. And Netanyahu has no right to use the platform of the United Nations to justify these atrocities. This according to Manijay Muradian, a 50-year-old university professor of Iranian and Jewish heritage who took part in the protest. At the General Assembly, Netanyahu defended Israel's action in the region, seeking to counter growing international isolation ahead of elections he could lose, as dozens of delegates streamed out of the General Assembly Hall. The rally was organized by Jewish Voice for Peace, a Jewish activist group that supports Palestinians. Around 200 people gathered outside the United Nations in identical white T-shirts with printed slogans, "Fund people, not bombs, no war, and free Palestine." Saudi Arabia, Turkey, and Pakistan will hold an urgent high-level meeting under a joint defense pact to discuss ways to support the kingdom amid attacks by Yemen's Iran-aligned Houthis, while Tehran sought to distance itself from the rapid advances of its Houthi allies. The Houthis have launched strikes on the Saudi-backed government in Yemen and repeatedly fired into Saudi Arabia, disrupting oil flows from the world's largest energy exporter as part of a wider Middle East war that began with U.S. and Israeli strikes on Iran in February. The Houthis said they had fired dozens of missiles and drones at Saudi targets on Thursday, while authorities in Saudi Arabia said they had intercepted 6 ballistic missiles fired by Houthis. Saudi Arabia earlier had issued emergency alerts for areas including the holy city of Mecca, Jeddah, and Yanbu, the main Saudi Red Sea oil port. Saudi Arabia's top religious authority called on soldiers in the kingdom to be ready to lay down their lives to fight the Houthis until the group is ousted from power. Australia said on September 23rd that an AI agent developed by OpenAI breached a government health data portal in June, gaining unauthorized access to public and non-public files in what could be the first known instance of an AI agent hacking a government website. The breach marks one of the highest profile incidents of AI agents accessing external systems outside the United States, and is likely to further fan concerns over AI's developers' ability to contain the technology. Prime Minister Anthony Albanese said that the OpenAI agent gained unauthorized access to the medical statistics portal of a government agency responsible for non-sensitive health data and statistics, including public medical spending. Investigations continue, and Australia would voice its extreme concern about the incident to OpenAI Chief Executive Sam Altman, Albanese said, adding that he was deeply disappointed by the company's delay in notifying the government. "It took until September 10 before there was any notification at all," he said, adding that the investigation would also examine why government systems had failed to detect the breach in the first place. An Etihad Airways flight from Tokyo to Abu Dhabi diverted to Hong Kong International Airport on Thursday night after an 81-year-old male passenger suffered a suspected acute stroke, delaying the flight's arrival by nearly 4 hours. Flight EY801, operated by an Airbus A380-800, departed Narita Airport at around 6:24 p.m. with about 500 passengers on board. While flying over China near Wuhan, the passenger became unwell with suspected stroke symptoms. Crew notified the pilots, who decided to change course and divert to Hong Kong for immediate medical treatment. The airport authority in Hong Kong said that the flight notified the airport at about 9:50 p.m. of diversion and request for partial standby. The plane landed safely on the center runway at about 10 p.m. and taxied to a parking stand without incident. Fire and ambulance crews were waiting at the gate and provided first aid to the passenger before handing him over to medical personnel. His condition is unknown. The death toll rose to 11, with three others still missing after heavy rain brought by a large typhoon lashed the Kanto region in eastern Japan and triggered landslides and flooding earlier this week, local media reported Friday. Among the deaths, seven were confirmed in Chiba Prefecture east of Tokyo, while four were confirmed in Kanagawa Prefecture southwest of the capital. The most recent found victim was a woman in her 70s who had been reported missing after a landslide in Yokosuka, Kanagawa, according to public broadcaster NHK. Police and firefighters are continuing the search for missing people. Typhoon Dujuan, which approached Japan's eastern Pacific coast on Monday, brought record rainfall to the Kanto region and Izu Islands, triggering landslides and river flooding and wreaking havoc in areas near Tokyo, particularly in Chiba Prefecture. The Agriculture, Fisheries, and Conservation Department announced that the joint dog capture operation with police in Yuenlong, following the suspected fatal dog attack on Pakwai South Road on September 19th, has been completed at this stage. During the five-day operation, the AFCD captured eight unattended dogs, which were immediately sent to its animal management center for detention and observation. Three of the dogs had microchips, but their licenses had expired. Following investigation, the department had prosecuted the registered keeper of one of the dogs for suspected failure to hold a valid dog license under the rabies regulation and failure to keep the dog under proper control in a public place under the rabies ordinance. The AFCD frontline staff member sustained a dog bite to the hand while on duty on September 23rd. He is in stable condition after treatment and under observation in hospital.
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0: Weather-wise in Hong Kong, mainly fine and dry, very hot during the day, cloudy periods tonight, light to moderate easterly winds. Currently, it's 31, humidity 60%. The outlook, mainly fine and very hot tomorrow, with continued hot weather by midweek next week. Cloudy periods in the morning and at night. 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
2: Hong Kong's first five-year plan and the 2026 policy address have been announced.
3: The five-year plan is a blueprint for development, proactively aligning with the national 15th five-year plan. The policy address is an annual implementation roadmap outlining key measures for each year.
2: Hong Kong will boost its international advantages, expedite development of the northern metropolis, and improve people's livelihood.
3: A strategic vision for a bright new era, driving reform and boosting development, unleashing opportunities, and enhancing livelihood.
4: Tuwing ikatlong biyernes ng bawat buwan sa kanap na alas 10 ng gabi, samahan ang grupong kaakibat at kasangga ng OFW sa Hong Kong, ang Mission for Migrant Workers sa Tinig Migrante. Kasama ng PTS, tatalakayin ang mga problema, issues at ang buhay OFW. Tinig Migrante, ito'y sa pagkakaisa ng Mission at PTS. Tinig Migrante, dito lang sa inyong radio, Plus 1044.

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0: Hong Kong's five-year plan is announced. We will develop a high-end R&D, advanced manufacturing, and modern services industry chain in the Greater Bay Area, develop cross-boundary railway projects and the interconnectivity of computing infrastructure, promote the mutual recognition of qualifications, facilitate cross-boundary flow of factors, enhance talent cultivation and exchanges, and cross-boundary health and elderly services, deepen regional cooperation with mainland cities, closely involve in the Belt and Road Initiative.
1: How can you come?

0: Combat bags under your eyes. Some answers on today's edition of Family Health. Here's Dr. Harold C. Thompson, an osteopathic family physician.
1: The skin is a telltale organ. It's a great indicator of what goes on inside. Some people's skin will age more rapidly than others. That problem, unfortunately, is often hereditary. For some, puffy eyes are the first place that aging skin will show up. Although genes play a part, skin aging affects us all. A small repository of fat is naturally present under the eye at any age. As the ligaments under the eye weaken, the fat juts forward. This creates the puffy or sagging effect we refer to as bags under the eyes. There are some simple things you can do to combat puffy eyes. There's a good reason why people with puffy eyes seem to look tired. Poor sleep and bags under the eyes usually go hand in hand. Prolonged sleep deprivation can advance the wear and tear of the skin and ligaments around the eyes. Salty foods and dehydration can also advance this condition. That can be addressed in part by drinking more water. Allergies can also swell the skin around the eyes, which contributes to long-term damage by weakening the skin around your eyes. Talk to an allergist about better managing your symptoms. Try using an extra pillow to prop your head up when you sleep. This can help encourage drainage around your eyes. Folk remedies, such as placing cold cucumber slices or tea bags over your eyes, may have some short-term merit. The cold can help to temporarily reduce the swelling, and green tea leaves contain a natural anti-inflammatory chemical, which can help reduce the puffiness. People who have conspicuous bags, particularly from an early age, often consider the surgical option to help boost their confidence levels and overall psychological health. For young people getting this surgery, a tiny electric probe can simply melt the fat around the eye. No nipping or tucking necessary. Other procedures tend to be more involved, and all can be quite costly. Usually bags under the eyes do not constitute a real health problem, other than a cosmetic one. However, if the swelling becomes severe and is accompanied by itching or redness, be sure to see your doctor. He or she will want to rule out any kidney or thyroid problems. Infections or allergies may also affect the skin around the eyes, which justifies a visit to your doctor.

Every Saturday from 10 to 11 p.m., Metro Plus comes alive from the Land of Smiles on Siam Yong Yim. DJs Bangon and Art gives you the latest from Thailand as well as the Thai community in Hong Kong. Siam Yong Yim, Saturdays at 10 to 11 p.m. with reruns on Sunday 5 to 6 p.m. Siam Yong Yim on your connect. Metro Plus. Sawadee krap.

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1: Nepal Prime Minister Birendra Shah called for grand base international support at the United Nations General Assembly on Thursday to help the Himalayan nation recover from the glacier flood that killed at least 1,450 people. Shah said in New York that Nepal's recovery and reconstruction needs were estimated at about 10% GDP following the flood that struck mountain communities 4 weeks ago, and argued that vulnerable countries should not be forced to take an additional debt or rebuild from catastrophic climate events. When a climate-driven disaster destroys infrastructure of a poor country, the answer cannot be simply another mega loan or a patchwork of small grants, Shah said. We need adequate grant support from the world. He urged closer cooperation between Nepal, India, and China on climate resilience, calling for an urgent Himalayan mechanism to share satellite data, monitor glacial lakes, strengthen early warning systems, and coordinate disaster response across borders. The Nepalese leader said the flood, which he described as a warning of the growing risk posed by climate change, had swept away roads, bridges, schools, homes, and livelihoods, interrupting Nepal's development progress. Police arrested at least 30 people, including actors and politicians, as they protested outside the United Nations headquarters in New York on Thursday against Israeli Prime Minister Benjamin Netanyahu ahead of his speech at the General Assembly. Oscar-winning actor Susan Sarandon, Emmy winner Hannah Einbinder, Democratic congressional candidate Daria Lisa Avila Chevalier, and New York City Council member Chi Aussie, who were among those arrested. What's being done to Gaza, the obliteration of an entire society in our name with our tax dollars? This is our responsibility to speak out against, and Netanyahu has no right to use the platform of the United Nations to justify these atrocities. This according to Manijeh Muradian, a 50-year-old university professor of Iranian and Jewish heritage who took part in the protest. At the General Assembly, Netanyahu defended Israel's action in the region, seeking to counter growing international isolation ahead of elections he could lose, as dozens of delegates streamed out of the General Assembly Hall. The rally was organized by Jewish Voice for Peace, a Jewish activist group that supports Palestinians. Around 200 people gathered outside the United Nations in identical white T-shirts with printed slogans, "Fund people, not bombs, no war, and free Palestine." Iranian President Masoud Pezeshkian said it was up to the United States to choose when the Iran war will end, when asked if the conflict could end by the year end. "But we do not wish to continue. It's America that must choose whether it wants to end or not," Pezeshkian said in response to a question in an interview aired on Thursday on Fox News. Iran's president told the UN General Assembly on Wednesday Tehran would never surrender to the U.S. pressure, as the two sides have remained far apart on how to end the war. U.S. President Donald Trump said on Tuesday he

0: would annihilate Iran if there is no deal to end the war, but also suggested an agreement could come soon. Trump has offered shifting goals and timelines for the war that began on February 28th when the U.S. and Israel attacked Iran, and Tehran responded with its own strikes on Israel and the Gulf states that host U.S. bases.
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0: Weather-wise in Hong Kong, mainly fine and dry, very hot during the day, cloudy periods tonight, light to moderate easterly winds. Currently, it's 31, humidity 60%. The outlook, mainly fine and very hot tomorrow, with continued hot weather by midweek next week. Cloudy periods in the morning and at night. 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
3: 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The Communications Authority adopts the radiation safety standards set by the ICNIRP and recognized by the World Health Organization. 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
4: Ang kuro-kuro at opinyon ng programang ito ay mula sa kanilang hosts at sa kanilang mga panauhin at hindi nangangahulugang opinyon din ng stasyon ito, Metro Plus.

0: We're checking in at 7 minutes past the hour of 8 o'clock. This is your PTS Pinoy Tayo Sanman on the radio, on air, and of course on the app. We're also available on Facebook and on YouTube. Magandang araw po sa inyong lahat. Chung chow chit, Philok. And it's mid-autumn sa araw na ito. And doon sa mga lalabas, you'll see a number of kids already playing with their tanglong. And of course, the candles, right? Or battery-operated, battery-operated.
1: Bawal na yung candles.
0: Hindi, pwede pa rin.
1: Huh?
0: Pwede pa rin.
1: Bawal yung nasa lata.
0: Hindi, mas maganda nga yung nasa lata eh. Because if it's in the can, which is where the mooncakes were before, because the only thing that they want to discourage is the one that is on the floor, because it's very difficult to sort of clean up.
1: Alam ko illegal na yun sa parks eh. And
0: oh no, of course sa parks, right? Oh. On the parks, because it's hazardous. Because what some of them do is they instead of how do I say this? Instead of using the candles, what they do is they break the candles, put it on the box, and then once they put it on the box, then they light it. So that's
1: mga
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0: Kaputi.
1: Oo, kaputi. Oh.
0: Anyway, 8 minutes past the hour of 8 o'clock sa ating programa. We're gonna be with you all the way till 10 o'clock.

0: And just a reminder for those people who want to go to Victoria Park.
1: Don't.
0: I think it's not. Yeah. The line yesterday just to watch.
1: Just to.
0: It's crazy. It was like a.
1: Madaming tao.
0: Sobra, sobrang daming tao. But then again, there's good news because the lantern sort of viewing is extended until October 4.
1: Mm-hmm.
0: Until next week. So may chance pa rin ho kayo.
1: Doon na ako.
0: It's October 4. Mm-hmm. And also, the MTR services will be extended.
1: Is it only tonight?
0: Only tonight.
1: Only
0: tonight. And I think that should be extended as well on
1: the first.
0: I don't know. We're
1: tanungin natin si pare.
0: We're asking a person who just looks at us is like, how the hell do I know? Anyway, sa lahat ng ating mga kasama, welcome to the Friday edition ng PTS. And we have with us later on Tita Carino with ang ating
1: no.
0: I don't know.
1: Hindi daw ano. Extended.
0: For the first?
1: For the first. Okay. No. Tama nga naman.
2: No.
1: Yung fireworks naman, 8 o'clock lang naman yun eh. May viewing nga pala kami ng fireworks here on Thursday.
0: Nag-iimita ka?
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0: So may part, ano tayo? Ano tawag mo doon?
1: 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Nanunood lang tayo.
0: So, today we have Lovingly or Sita Carrie later. Mm-hmm. And then we will have kayo at ang konsulado. Kasama po natin no less than Vice Consul George Soriano, who actually takes care of passport and ATN, Assistance to Nationals. So kung nawawala ho kayo,
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0: Yun.
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0: Yun ang isunod natin. Anyway, tuloy-tuloy tayo sa ating programa. Let's check the weather forecast in the next 8 days. Well, you can see it already. Right now, 26th to the 29th, which is Saturday till Tuesday. Hot weather conditions at 28 to 33. Highest is 34 on Sunday, with humidity at 55% to 90%.
1: Sarap ng 55.
0: Napakaganda ng weather kanina. Beautiful weather. Not really that hot, right? And lowest I think we've had today was about 50% humidity.
1: Naramdaman ko yun.
0: Nasaan ka nun?
1: Aircon.
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1: 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Mumuni-muni ako dun sa living room ngayon eh.
0: So hindi ka pa rin nakapag ano?
1: Nakapaglaba?
0: Have you started reading a book?
1: Huh? I'm choosing which book now.
0: Wow. That's beyond your
1: Gusto ko, iniisip ko, do I reread Da Vinci Code or do I start Fire and Blood? Tapos, wala akong Bible, bibili pa lang ako.
0: Okay, sige.
1: Hirap nang basahin ng Bible. I tried to read it, like when I was in high school, when I still read a lot of books. And I read Harry Potter, the entire thing. Mm. I couldn't get past Genesis.
0: Really?
1: Oh. Dahil I read it like a storybook eh. Pata sabi ko, hindi naman linear yung
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1: ano.
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0: wala
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1: 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Sabi ko, wala naman. 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
0: 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Ayaw mong basahin yung preface, ha?
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1: Mahirap na yung Moses. Nasa Egypt yun, eh. Oh.
0: 8:13, yan po yung first 4 days. The next 4 days, abuti na po tayo ng 30th all the way to the 3rd on Saturday. Hot weather still on Wednesday, 20 to 34, 60 to 90. Then we've got 1st, 2nd, and 3rd of October. Where we'll be feeling a bit of rain, but still low chance of rain on Thursday, which falls on yan yung first day, diba? That's when we have our what do you call that? Fireworks.
2: National Day.
0: National Day.
1: Tingnan mo, baka umulan.
0: Hindi, sabi low eh.
1: Pustahan tayo. Ulan sa TST.

0: O, specific yan, ha? Yes. 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TST ulit. Oh. Parang gusto niya.
1: Pag-isipan ko. 28 to 32 degrees, 65 to 90, and then medium to low chances of rain on the 2nd and the 3rd, which is Friday and Saturday, first Friday of the month of October, and then that's 27 to 31, 65 to 90% ang weather po natin dyan. Okay, let's move on naman on other parts of the world kung ano po ang meron. Let's check in New York City. It's 14, feels like 8 degrees at cloudy periods in the morning. It's 8:14 in the morning. Paris is 25. We've got Sydney at 19. Riyadh is 40. We have Los Angeles at 19. Toronto is 9 degrees right now. Rome 28, Madrid 31, Barcelona 28. London bright and sunny at 22. St. Petersburg in Russia, it is 16. Tokyo is 23, Singapore it's 29, and then Kuala Lumpur it's 28, Manila 28, Bacolod 27, Ilocos 27, similar to Pangasinan, 27 din po. And we're still in the teens in Baguio right now, okay, at 15 after 8. As we move on, batiin lang natin si Aurelia Natividad, watching from the Philippines. 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Si Tita Kat, all the way from Taiwan. Si, oops, what happened? I lost it. Why? Teresita, from Taiku Shing, Sulihon. Tita Mitch, from here. Pearly Cabradilla, good evening. 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
2: Nagtatago?
1: 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Si Marjorie Campaner is with us also tonight. And pagbati rin natin kay Tita Edna in Milan. It's 22. 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Tita Agnes, Aurelia Natividad also is joining us today. Like always, in our program, of course, being a Saturday, ang yung Tita Carrie, maya-maya konti, of course, yung ating loving Leors. 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
1: 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He won't be able to hear you too.
3: Oh.
4: So you just have to talk completely. You have to talk completely. Oh, goodness gracious. Mm-hmm. Keep on talking. We're on air. Off air.
3: Oops. So.
4: Start going there at the computer, okay. And start greeting people. Just do some troubleshooting here.
3: Wow, your chair is really high.
4: Yeah. Okay.
3: Oh. Hi everyone. happy Mid-Autumn Festival. I'm thinking. Oh, my mom isn't watching.
4: Oh, she's not.
3: She's not.
4: Okay. Are you saying that's good or what?
3: No, because I would have said hi to her. Oh, my mom's here. Hi.

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0: Lisa Denise.
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1: Puto.
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0: 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Yeah. 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
1: project programs,
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1: The whole year.
0: Yeah.
1: The whole year. 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
2: Metro Plus weather.
3: Weather-wise in Hong Kong, mainly fine and dry, very hot during the day, cloudy periods tonight, light to moderate easterly winds. Currently, it's 31, humidity 60%. The outlook, mainly fine and very hot tomorrow, with continued hot weather by midweek next week. Cloudy periods in the morning and at night. 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
0: A33 sa ating programa, tuloy-tuloy po tayo for the 30 minutes all the way till 9, ang inyong pinakakaantay na segment. 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

0: Para lang siguro malinaw din tayo na the Philippine passport can be renewed as early as 1 year.
1: Oo.
0: From ano expiration.
1: Okay. So, kung July 16, ano naman tayo, 2026. Mm. So, 2027, yes. Sabihin na natin. So, ngayon pa lang, pwede ka na mag-renew.
0: Pwede na,
1: okay.
0: Pwede na. Well, actually recommend na 1 year before expiration kasi there are some destinations, I don't know kung familiar yung mga kababayan natin, na they require na 6 months validity from date of departure. I think marami pa atang hindi nakakaalam nun.
1: Mm-hmm.
0: So, in order for them not to be offloaded or denied boarding, yung passport nila should be at least 6 months valid. Hindi naman po lahat, iba kasing bansa 3 months, no? Pero para lang safe tayo, 6 months yung validity from date of departure from the intended destination.
1: Mm-hmm.
0: So, with that thinking, we are encouraging our Filipino nationals to renew their passports as early as 1 year before expiration.
1: Okay.
0: Okay. So, I mean, I think na po project naman yung requirements.
1: Yes,
0: so,
1: yes,
0: basically,
1: yes, yes.
0: Pareho pa rin po ever since. Yung pinakamadalas lang na kailangan nating tandaan is kapag minor, kahit renewal, kailangan pa rin ng birth certificate.
1: Pag minor?
0: Pag minor.
1: Okay.
0: Pag adults, na renewal.
1: So when we talk about minor, ang eldest age nun is 17?
0: 17 and 364 days.
1: Hayop sa exact yun, ha?
0: Kasi okay. They might think na, yeah, pag ano, so that anything below 18, yes, that's a minor. So kailangan nila ng PSA birth certificate. So when you say PSA birth certificate, that has to be the one printed sa security paper.
1: Okay.
0: Hindi pwede yung galing sa munisipyo, yung
1: okay.
0: Copy na
1: yun. Yung mismong galing PSA, di ba? Which you can actually secure na online,
0: yes,
1: di ba?
0: Yes, no? Through PSA service.
1: Yes, yes. And they will actually send it to you, no? By mail.
0: By mail. Oh. Yung mga kababayan po natin na meron pang mobile number sa Philippines, I've tried booking for one of our domestic workers here on her behalf. Nagawa naman. Basta meron kang mobile number
1: sa
0: Philippines.
1: Okay. So, kung may roaming ka, and active pa rin siya,
0: or
1: pwede
0: dual SIM.
1: Oh, dual SIM.
0: Mas madali. Kasi naghahanap sila ng number, ng
1: okay.
0: Philippine number.
1: Okay.
0: Yun lang yung drawback ng PSA service. Mm-hmm. It requires a Philippine mobile number.
1: Okay.
0: So, actually, Kuya Mike, ang dami talagang
1: requirements.
0: Pero kasi marami siyang requirements, pero depende kasi sa sitwasyon.
1: Hmm.
0: Hindi naman yung pag regular renewal tayo, siguro let's zoom in dun sa regular renewal lang naman ng passport, which is okay. Bulk of the cases here in Hong Kong. Ang kailangan lang talaga for passport renewal of adult, 4 things. Okay? Yung latest passport, meaning the physical passport po. Ha?
1: Which is yung at hand na ginagamit mo.
0: And okay. Has to be the most recent one.
1: Okay, okay.
0: Hindi pwede yung...
1: Hindi pa yung napaso na.
0: Napaso na. Uh-huh. Yung dalawang beses nang napaso.
1: Ay, hindi pa pwede yun. So, yung active pa rin.
0: Active pa rin.
1: Uh-huh.
0: You need to bring that. And then yung photocopy ng bio page.
1: Okay.
0: And then, of course, personal appearance.
1: Okay.
0: No? So, maybe I'd also like to advise yung ating mga kababayan, required po ang personal appearance. Okay. Mm-hmm. And then, yung application form po, kailangan lang i-accomplish.
1: Mm-hmm.
0: And then, kung gusto nyo pong mag-mailing, yung brown envelope lang po, yung 7x10.
1: Oh, yun yung may, magkano nga yun? Registered dyan, eh, no?
0: That's the one from Hong Kong Post, eh.
1: Oo.
0: Ay,
1: $37.
0: We'd like to emphasize din po pala yung sa Hong Kong Post, kasi they have a misconception na yung delivery ng passport is hawak ng consulate.
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0: Hong Kong Post na yun.
1: Okay.
0: So, marami pong kaming natatanggap din na feedback na bakit pag wala ako sa bahay ko, dinala yung passport ko doon, hindi ako tinatawagan ng consulate. Yung delivery po kasi is hawak ng Hong Kong Post. So, ang parati naming advice sa mga applicants, di ba they're going to get the mailing envelopes.
1: Correct.
0: Doon yung tracking number.
1: Correct, correct.
0: Take a photo of the tracking number. You can track it yourself. Tapos, ang protocol po ng Hong Kong Post, actually, ako rin, meron din akong parcel through Hong Kong Post. Nangyari din sa akin to. Pag wala ako, yung mailbox, mag-iiwan sila ng white card.
1: And then you are able to, sasabihin nila sa inyo na at a certain day, you have to claim it.
0: Yes.
1: Diba? Kung hindi, babalik yun dun sa sender.
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0: Kaya naman din kasing kunin siya at a very convenient time. Yun lang siguro, yung Hong Kong Post kasi hindi, just to be very clear, hindi kasi hawak ng consulate yung
1: Correct,
0: Hong Kong
1: correct, correct,
0: Post.
1: correct, correct.
0: So, ang kailangan po nating ipaalala sa mga kababayan natin, if through mailing, if you want to track it, picturean niyo po yung tracking number.
1: 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Maximum yata.
0: Once it's sent. 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Okay, so we encourage our nationals to renew the passports as early as 1 year before expiration. 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So, at least, at the very least, give yourself 6 to 8 weeks
1: For processing.
0: or processing. From the time of your application, normally, ilalagay po na, tinatatak po namin yun sa resibo eh. Yung binibigay, yung white slip na
1: Correct.
0: binibigay sa client, yung official receipt. It says there, 6 to 8 weeks, yun yung turnaround time. So I'll just like to explain bakit ganun. Because siguro, for the clarification of our kababayan, mga kababayan natin sa Hong Kong, the Philippine passport is not printed in Hong Kong.
1: Correct.
0: Yes, it's printed in Lima, Batangas. So, ang sistema po nun is hindi pwede ipadala yung Philippine passports
1: Individually.
0: individually. Kasi it will be, the cost of the Philippine passport would be very prohibitive. Sobrang mahal kung paisa-isa na dad. So, ang mangyayari is, kailangan siyang ipunin in what we call a diplomatic pouch. Basically, it's yun yung parcel na protected by consular immunity. Okay. Usually, 100 passports yun eh. Yun yung minimum to send para cost-effective siya. So from the time of application, then we send the application to the Office of Consular Affairs. Yun nakikita po sa ASEANA. I don't know if you're familiar. Yun yung main office. And then from ASEANA,
1: Itatransport dun sa
0: they will inform yung sa production side po sa Lima. Sa ang nagpiprint po kasi ng passport natin is not DFA. It's the
1: Accredited company.
0: Also,
1: Or
0: pero ano siya
1: deputized
0: eh,
1: siya.
0: government institution din siya,
1: Okay.
0: the APO, APO,
1: Okay.
0: Associated Printing Office. So, yung kanilang production is in Lima. And then, pag na-produce na nila in a production line, kailangan nilang kolektahin. Then, it all goes to Hong Kong, 6 to 8 weeks. Pero
1: No.
0: 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Kunyari, nasa United States kayo.
1: 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Iba
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0: 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Mas matagal siya, yung actual transportation tayo ng passport.
1: Okay.
0: Okay, ano pa ba yung usual cases natin for passport? Lost passport.
1: May strike 1, strike 2, strike 3 yan eh.
0: Yes. Ah, well, yung sa lost passports,
1: Affidavit.
0: may affidavit. And then, pag yung frequently lost passports, medyo you'll be on a, let's say, on a lookout. Kasi why do you keep losing your passports? And then, yung mutilated passports has the same rule. And then, I don't know, yung
1: How do you
0: mutilated,
1: consider ba mutilated?
0: marami pong nagtatanong yan sa mga ano. Meron pong article yung ano dyan eh, yung DFA.2017 ata. 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Pero usually, ang pinaka-striking na what you call mutilated passport, pag sa bio page,
1: Okay.
0: there's
1: Yung
0: any
1: personal details mo.
0: personal details, yun yung electronic page sa harap, what you call the bio page, any wear and tear na kunya punit,
1: Punit.
0: markings, yun.
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0: 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And then, ang madalas namin ma-encounter dito sa Hong Kong na source of mutilation, number one,
1: Pangit pakinggan yun. Source
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0: Oh, that's what we call it, nabasa. Kasi hindi natanggal sa
1: Oh, sa
0: pantalon.
1: pantalon.
0: Oh, kasi maybe busy sila nung Sunday, put it in the pocket, did a lot of transactions, whether with the consulate or somewhere else. Kaya remittance, kailangan ng passport. 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
0: then,
1: nice page. Wala na
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0: page. 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And the usual yung the wear and tear. So, on top of advising our

0: nationals to renew their passports on time, as early as 1 year, ideally, or at the very least 6 to 8 weeks. Give yourself time, mag-renew ng passport. We also advise them to keep your passports in a secure place.
1: Yan ha.
0: In a secure place. So,
1: hindi ho sa secured place ng kababayan natin, or secure place ng ibang lugar. Okay. Secure place para sa inyo.
0: Okay. And we also like to emphasize, no, siguro may nakita doon sa infographic natin, there's this thing called yung passports used as collateral.
1: Mm-hmm.
0: Okay. We'd like to emphasize lang din po, na bawal po yun. Mm. Okay. Actually, in the new Philippine Passport Act, meron pong nakandun naman yung penalties and fines. Mm. But, yes, actually meron. Pero ang aming administrative penalty is the first time na magsanla ka ng passport, the validity of your new passport
1: shorter,
0: 5 years na lang po siya.
1: Ah, ganun?
0: Ayan po. That's the first strike. Yun yung sinasabi niyo, Kuya Mike. Strike one, strike two.
1: Correct.
0: The second strike, the rule is if you use your passport as collateral, or Tagalogin na natin, sinanla niya yung passport yung pangalawang beses, hindi na kayo magkakaroon ng
1: passport.
0: Philippine passport.
1: Okay.
0: You will no longer be entitled to a Philippine passport.
1: So what does that mean? Hindi, kunyari, kung nakapirma ka pa rin, if you want to go home, i-issuehan nyo sila ng travel document.
0: That's
1: ganun yun.
0: Okay. Now we go to the travel document. What is a travel document? Okay. Meron namang ano doon eh. Na,
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1: document. 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
0: 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Yung Philippine passport po natin allows you to travel to and from the Philippines.
1: Mm-hmm.
0: Yung travel document po is a single travel document, single way, one way.
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0: wala siyang ibang destination.
1: Oh, eh. Philippines lang talaga.
0: 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Although wala pa kami, hindi pa na-implement yung emergency passport.
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1: Okay.
0: So it's in the new Philippine
1: Naku, ito yung,
0: app.
1: Ano, ito ba yung cross-country na?
0: Opo. So for example, kasi marami kami, may mga, pupunta rin tayo sa ATN mamaya. Mm. No? Marami po kaming ATN cases na in transit in Hong Kong, kasi transit hub yung Hong Kong. Mm-hmm. They lose their Philippine passport.
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0: Sa transit area.
1: Yes.
0: Ang aming dilemma is we don't have an emergency passport yet. So ang kaya lang namin ibigay is a travel document to allow them to return
1: to, go back to the Philippines.
0: Doon sila mag-a-apply ng new. 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
0: yes.
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1: 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Anything to do with the inside of the passport.
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0: Okay. One thing, which I think this has been commonly discussed now in social media, is reverting back to your maiden name.
1: Okay, isa pa yun. Buti na lang may nagtanong. That's allowed po actually to revert to your...
0: In fact, you don't have to change your name.
1: 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Meron Article 380 something ata yun. 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But she can choose to maintain her
0: maiden name.
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0: Di ba? 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Pwede yun. Now, as long as, ang alam ko kasi, based on what I understand, nagiging problema dyan sa, Hong Kong kasi very strict eh.
1: Very strict.
0: Diba? When it comes to dates and names. Yes. No?
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0: Pero magandang magandang itanong yan, sir, sa immigration.
1: And we plan to raise this as well in our madi-discuss naman sa ATN.
0: Okay.
1: Meron kasi kaming what we call the technical working group with the immigration department. So if we have questions on a policy level, pwede po namin i-raise.
0: Sige.
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1: 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Wala pang problem.
0: Okay.
1: By the simple fact that ang exit and entry to Hong Kong is using the Hong Kong ID.
0: Hmm.
1: So, pero pag may pagkakataon na you have to present both of them, baka lang magkaroon ng administrative
0: discrepancy. Baka na may who's this person and that person.
1: It doesn't mean that you'll be penalized. Magtatanong yung immigration, anong nangyari? So, you might have to explain.
0: Normal lang naman yun di ba, sir?
1: But of course, Kuya Mike, kasi syempre, yung mga kababayan natin, any official action, natataranta na eh. So just lang.
0: Okay. Kalma lang.
1: Paliwanag nyo lang.
0: Ayun, sabi nga, it's Civil Code Article 370.
1: 370 pala. D386.
0: Thank you again.
1: Salamat po sa
0: pag-refresh. Okay, 9:33, we're gonna take a break. Babalikan po namin kayo and when we come back, it's the whole ATN.
1: Mahaba-haba po yun.
0: Baka umabot tayo ng mga bandang bukas na. We'll be back.
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0: Dinadali na rin eh. 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Maraming mainland Chinese, they also offer photography services. Eh, pero compatriots na nila yun. 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So, it just means that
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0: 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That's it. Okay. 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
1: 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Okay.
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0: 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May kalan sa loob. So, medyo hazard siya, di ba? So, kaya siguro they also.
1: Okay. Ano yung question? Ah, okay.
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0: 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Tapos we give them orientation.
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0: 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Post-Arrival Learning Session. 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
1: 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Or even upon deployment. 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
0: 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Then magre-register sa amin. During registration, binibigay na namin yung session.
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0: Alarming? 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
1: 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Well, for the time being.
0: For the time being. Pero kasi before, kung naalala nyo.
1: Oh, tumaas yan eh. Nag-spike yan eh.
0: Nag-spike eh. Kasi nung pandemic.
1: Yes.
0: Wala kaming paos.
1: Oh.
0: Tapos yung mga online payments, online wallets, online
1: banking. That was nag-bloom yan eh.
0: Nag-bloom yun eh. Mm. Eh, yun yung naging modus operandi ng sindikato. So maybe just to give our mga listeners reminder, no? Usually ganito yung modus din eh. Na parang sasabihin nung sindikato na magbibigay sila ng price or discount. For example, if you sign up to our online game, or merong parang Uniqlo voucher that you have to sign up. Bigay mo lang yung Hong Kong ID mo or passport.
1: Without knowing really why.
0: Kukunan nila. And then, pagkatapos nilang kunan yung Hong Kong ID, kunan yung passport, either or. Merong biometric kasi kunan nila yung picture mo, harap, kaliwa, kanan. And then, mahagawa sila ng online bank account. So, ang marketing sa'yo,
1: yung pagpirma ng voucher.
0: Voucher lang, para may price ka.
1: Pero you don't actually know what's happening
0: behind.
1: You don't
0: know what's happening. Kinukuha lang yung Hong Kong ID mo, kinukuha lang yung passport mo, pati yung face mo. Pero behind the scenes, yung sindikato, gumagawa na sila ng online bank account.
1: Without you knowing.
0: And without your control. Kasi they made it on your behalf, without you knowing. 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
1: is very high. At saka, grabe yung mga nawawalang pera.
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1: Yes.
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0: 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Ang problema, because of all the factors, tumanggap din kasi ng monetary reward and they should have known that yung kanilang identity documents will be used for
1: fraudulent means.
0: Marami na ko convict sa ganoon. Ang masakit, usually hinuhuli sila sa airport bago magpasko. Pag
1: exit.
0: 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Kasi parang may magre-

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1: Yo soy Pablo Emilio Escobar Gaviria, presidente de la República de Colombia.

0: Hong Kong's five-year plan is announced. We will refine various policies to enhance social well-being, integrate AI into learning, teaching, and assessment, enhance youth development opportunities, empower women to realize their potentials, 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

0: Hong Kong's five-year plan is announced. Security is the prerequisite for development, while development reinforces security. We will safeguard national security under the holistic approach. Develop an AI city brain for strengthened capabilities. Improve the civil service training system. Expedite digitalization and intelligentization. Enhance collaboration of district councils, care teams, and the three district committees.
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something about you. Way I'm looking at you, whatever. Keep looking at me. You're scared now, right? Don't feel me, baby. It's just.

0: Hong Kong's first five-year plan and the 2026 policy address have been announced.
1: The five-year plan is a blueprint for development, proactively aligning with the national 15th five-year plan. The policy address is an annual implementation roadmap outlining key measures for each year.
0: Hong Kong will boost its international advantages, expedite development of the northern metropolis, and improve people's livelihood.
1: A strategic vision for a bright new era, driving reform and boosting development, unleashing opportunities and enhancing livelihood.
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0: With early diagnosis of HIV infection followed by adhering to treatment, the HIV can be suppressed and sustained at an undetectable level. 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

0: The regional flag and regional emblem are symbols and signs of Hong Kong. We must observe the rules and etiquette on their use. At a flag-raising ceremony, we should face the flags, stand solemnly, and show respect. When using the regional flags, make sure they meet the specifications and in good condition. Flags used at events should be properly collected afterwards. Return damaged, defiled, or faded flags to the designated collection points in the 18 districts. Regional flag and regional emblem belong to us all. Let's respect them.
1: We speak your language. 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

0: 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Pedestrians who use their mobile phones or tablets while walking, especially when crossing the road, are risking their lives. For safety's sake, keep your eyes on the road. No distractions. Pedestrians should pay attention to the way ahead.
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Want to bring your dog to a restaurant? 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Designated signs will be displayed prominently at the entrance. Dangerous dogs are not permitted. Dogs must be on a leash which must not exceed 1.5 metres in length. Dogs are not allowed on dining tables,

0: The import and sale of alternative smoking products, or ASP, have been banned for over 3 years. Since April 30th, the government has prohibited the possession of specified ASP in public places. Using ASP in public is considered possession and is illegal, which can incur a fixed penalty of $3,000. Possessing excessive amounts of ASP or possessing them for commercial purposes will lead to imprisonment. Don't break the law.
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1: The death toll rose to 11, with three others still missing after heavy rain brought by a large typhoon lashed the Kanto region in eastern Japan and triggered landslides and flooding earlier this week, local media reported Friday. Among the deaths, seven were confirmed in Chiba Prefecture east of Tokyo, while four were confirmed in Kanagawa Prefecture southwest of the capital. The most recent found victim was a woman in her 70s who had been reported missing after a landslide in Yokosuka, Kanagawa, according to public broadcaster NHK. Police and firefighters are continuing the search for missing people. Typhoon Dujuan, which approached Japan's eastern Pacific coast on Monday, brought record rainfall to the Kanto region and Izu Islands, triggering landslides and river flooding and wreaking havoc in areas near Tokyo, particularly in Chiba Prefecture. Jailed former Malaysian Prime Minister Najib Razak has asked a court to suspend a 15-year prison sentence imposed on him for his involvement in a multi-billion dollar corruption scandal, his lawyer said on Friday, a week after he received a royal pardon on a separate conviction. Najib, 73, has been jailed since 2022 after being found guilty of graft and money laundering, linked to the theft of billions of dollars from One Malaysian Development Berhad, or 1MDB, a state fund he co-founded while in office. He has consistently denied wrongdoing. Malaysia's King Sultan Ibrahim last week granted a conditional pardon to Najib, allowing him to serve the remainder of his original sentence under house arrest until his expected release date in August 2028, provided he pays a $12.27 million fine. But Najib also faces an additional 15 years in jail after he was found guilty in December last year in a separate case linked to corruption at 1MDB, a sentence that would begin after his stint in house arrest ends. The Kuala Lumpur High Court will decide on October 14th on whether to grant Najib's request to stay that sentence, pending an appeal against the conviction. The Agriculture, Fisheries and Conservation Department announced that the joint dog capture operation with police in Yuen Long following the suspected fatal dog attack on Pok Wai South Road on September 19th has been completed at this stage. During the five-day operation, the AFCD captured eight unattended dogs, which were immediately sent to its Animal Management Center for detention and observation. Three of the dogs had microchips, but their licenses had expired. Following investigation, the department had prosecuted the registered keeper of one of the dogs for suspected failure to hold a valid dog license under the rabies regulation and failure to keep the dog under proper control in a public place under the rabies ordinance. The AFCD frontline staff member sustained a dog bite to the hand while on duty on September 23rd. He is in stable condition after treatment and under observation in hospital. Pakistan has thwarted an attempted Afghan attack in its border area of Gulistan, killing several members of the Afghan Taliban, Pakistani security forces said on Friday without detailing the planned attack. The incident comes as tensions have resurfaced between the allies turned foes after 3 months of relative calm following an attack on a police facility in northwestern Pakistan last week that killed at least 24. The latest retaliatory action was taken against an attempt to enter Pakistani territory and commit aggression. Intermittent firing was still underway between the Afghan Taliban and security forces, who remained fully alert in the border area. The Afghan Taliban did not immediately comment on the Pakistan allegations.
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1: Weather-wise in Hong Kong, mainly fine and dry, very hot during the day, cloudy periods tonight, light to moderate easterly winds. Currently, it's 31, humidity 60%. The outlook, mainly fine and very hot tomorrow, with
2: continued hot weather by midweek next week. Cloudy periods in the morning and at night. 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

0: 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Now the news with Lindsay Silva.
1: A senior Iranian official says Iran will show no flexibility over its nuclear program, even if the United States accepts its proposal to reopen the Strait of Hormuz, which calls for steps including the lifting of a U.S. naval blockade on Iranian ports. The official says the waterway would remain closed until all of Iran's conditions are met. Iran's foreign minister, Abbas Araghchi, says under Iran's proposal, Tehran has offered to reopen the strategically vital Strait of Hormuz. Within days, hostilities would end on all fronts, including Lebanon. The United States would lift its blockades on Iranian ports, release Iran's frozen funds, and waive its oil sanctions. The proposal follows a sharp escalation in Middle East tensions after 7 months of war between Iran and the United States, with Iran-backed Houthi militias in Yemen launching missiles and drones at Saudi Arabia. Hurricane Polo regained Category 5 strength on Friday as it moved away from Mexico's Pacific coast and into open waters, while forecasters tracked a separate disturbance to the south that could develop into another tropical cyclone in the coming days. At 8 a.m. local time, Polo was about 470 kilometers southwest of Cabo Corrientes, Mexico, with maximum sustained winds of 285 kilometers per hour, according to the U.S. National Hurricane Center. The storm was moving west at 19 kilometers per hour and is expected to continue on that track before gradually turning northwest and north over the weekend. The Miami-based forecaster says Polo would approach Baja California Sur.

0: or early next week as a major hurricane, although current projections show it passing north of the Los Cabos resort area. The Trump administration has made legally binding commitments to spend almost all of the $400 million U.S. dollars Congress approved for military aid to Ukraine late last year, ensuring that the money will not expire on September 30, according to three sources familiar with the plan. As of early this week, $307 million U.S. dollars of the $400 million of the Ukraine Security Assistance Initiative funding had been obligated, and the administration plans to lock in the remaining $93 million before the fiscal year ends on September 30. The Pentagon, which oversees the USAI program, did not immediately respond to a request for comment. Police say on Friday they had started preliminary investigations into five complaints of election fraud around Sweden's capital, days after a probe in another area, casting further shadow of the September 13 national vote. Sweden's parliamentary election saw the opposition narrowly defeat the incumbent right-wing government in a vote widely seen as a referendum on whether the far-right Sweden Democrats should be part of the next demonstration. Stockholm police say they had started the preliminary investigations after receiving five complaints, including one about the vote in the suburb of Jarva. A police spokesperson added two of the cases also involved complaints of potential vote buying, declining to go into more detail or name the other areas. Health authorities battling the Ebola outbreak in the Democratic Republic of Congo have identified only about 30,000 people who may have been exposed to the virus, a fraction of the more than 400,000 expected through contact tracing, according to a senior African health official. Dr. Jean Kaseya, Director General of the Africa Centers for Disease Control and Prevention, says the shortfall showed the outbreak remained entrenched in communities despite signs of progress. More than 80% of new confirmed cases were being detected among people who were not already on contact lists, suggesting transmission is still occurring beyond the reach of the surveillance efforts. Kaseya says on Friday, on the sidelines of the UN General Assembly in New York, for every confirmed Ebola case, health authorities would expect to identify about 60 people who had direct or indirect contact with the infected person. Kaseya says with roughly 7,000 confirmed cases, that would translate to about 420,000 contacts. But currently, we have just 30,000 people in the contact lists.
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0: Mainly fine, dry and very hot during the day, with a maximum temperature of around 33 degrees in the urban areas and a couple of degrees higher in the new territories. Cloudy periods tonight with light winds. Relative humidity stands at 81%. For the outlook, mainly fine and very hot early to midweek next week. Cloudy periods in the morning and at night. The yellow fire danger warning is in force. And that's the weather from Metro Plus. 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

0: What's the best way to stick to an exercise regimen? Some answers on today's edition of Family Health. 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
1: Personal motivation is the most important factor in sustaining your exercise plan. Obviously, motivation levels differ for everyone. Some people train for marathons, others are satisfied with simply walking more regularly. Wherever you fall along the spectrum, there are a plethora of techniques to help you enjoy and maintain your workout practice. In my experience, variety is the key. Few people can tolerate doing the same exercise every day. Switch it up. Lift weights one day, swim the next. Then ask a friend to take a long walk another day. This variation adds a new dimension to workout and allows you to engage with new people and new exercises. Even for seasoned exercisers, personal trainers recommend shocking the body with a new type of exercise, such as rowing or climbing, about once a week. This helps develop different muscles. Include sports or other social exercises, like dancing, to the list. This is especially effective for people who don't enjoy solitary workouts. Most of us have a favorite sport, be it tennis, basketball, soccer, or even just tossing around a frisbee. If you're not into sports, you might want to look into a local dance class, which typically range from salsa to hip-hop to American folk dance. Both sports and dancing are communal, which can help you to stick to your plan. We're more likely to let ourselves down by not showing up to the gym than we are to disappoint a friend who's waiting for us on the tennis court or dance floor. In addition, both camaraderie and competition can remove the strain of exercise. If possible, exercise in the morning. Experts agree that those who exercise

0: exercise early in the morning are less likely to quit the routine after 6 months. The longer you wait, the more likely you are to scratch exercise off the to-do list. A recent study ranked reasons why people exercise. It found that a sense of well-being, increased energy, improved sleep, and weight management all topped the list. Most people are not seeking a chiseled body, but an improved way of life. The benefits of disciplined exercise extend far beyond the 30 minutes a day of exercise.
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0: 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Now the news with Lindsay Silva.
1: A senior Iranian official says Iran will show no flexibility over its nuclear program, even if the United States accepts its proposal to reopen the Strait of Hormuz, which calls for steps including the lifting of a U.S. naval blockade on Iranian ports. The official says the waterway would remain closed until all of Iran's conditions are met. Iran's foreign minister, Abbas Araghchi, says under Iran's proposal, Tehran has offered to reopen the strategically vital Strait of Hormuz. Within days, hostilities would end on all fronts, including Lebanon. The United States would lift its blockades on Iranian ports, release Iran's frozen funds, and waive its oil sanctions. The proposal follows a sharp escalation in Middle East tensions after 7 months of war between Iran and the United States, with Iran-backed Houthi militias in Yemen launching missiles and drones at Saudi Arabia. Hurricane Polo regained Category 5 strength on Friday as it moved away from Mexico's Pacific coast and into open waters, while forecasters tracked a separate disturbance to the south that could develop into another tropical cyclone in the coming days. At 8 a.m. local time, Polo was about 470 kilometers southwest of Cabo Corrientes, Mexico, with maximum sustained winds of 285 kilometers per hour, according to the U.S. National Hurricane Center. The storm was moving west at 19 kilometers per hour and is expected to continue on that track before gradually turning northwest and north over the weekend. The Miami-based forecaster says Polo would approach Baja California Sur early next week as a major hurricane, although current projections show it passing north of the Los Cabos resort area. The Trump administration has made legally binding commitments to spend almost all of the $400 million U.S. dollars Congress approved for military aid to Ukraine late last year, ensuring that the money will not expire on September 30, according to three sources familiar with the plan. As of early this week, $307 million U.S. dollars of the $400 million of the Ukraine Security Assistance Initiative funding had been obligated, and the administration plans to lock in the remaining $93 million before the fiscal year ends on September 30. The Pentagon, which oversees the USAI program,